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We got to catch up with our friend Devorah last month when she played the Lowbrow Palace. And that is that song right there. That's one hell of a way to do karaoke. Cocaine karaoke. Westar presents Cool Candy Nights, the free summer concert series happening every Thursday night inside the Kelligan Canning Amphitheater. 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You will see Tony Ramirez on the EPCC patio stage. And you can also see him play guitar with this band, Saving Bandit, in Shrimp on 95.5 KLAQ. This is Cuba.

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0: 95.5 The Q, the second single off of Cut and a Silhouette by Sparta. That's Everything You Say. New album drops this month on May 29th. And Sparta, oh, they were getting ready for a lot of tour dates. They, you know, they played the Soul Summit Festival last weekend. In fact, last Sunday. Well, they're getting ready for a line of tour dates alongside the Toadies and Jimmy Eat World. Check out all the tour dates on Sparta's Instagram page and Facebook page. I'm Jay Napolis. Coming up after this, we've got new stuff from local rockers Jane Like Fire, a new band making their debut, The Happy House, and we've got one of Duke Keith's favorite bands, The Black Crowes. New stuff from them coming up after this.
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1: I can tell you right now, we have a lot of hockey fans here at KLAQ. And if you've been watching any of the games for this 2026 season, you may have heard the new Black Crow song, It's Like That. Well, we've got the song right here. So, you know, make sure you listen for this song the next time you watch a hockey game. 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

had two brand new songs right off the presses. We played Lydian last week, and that song we just played was awesome. And according to the band, they've got even more stuff dropping later this year. They're looking for a release date around May 22nd. 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My buddy Ernie, he's with the band Crunchies, and he and his girlfriend Sasha actually formed a band together, and it's got that White Stripes sound. 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

El Paso's best rock. 95.5 The Q. Some Hooked Like Helen, and I don't mind. Dan DePaulis here. Well, I unfortunately do mind that we got to wrap things up pretty soon. We've only got a couple more songs to play before Loudwire Weekend starts at 7. But don't worry. Coming up to this, we're going to hear a man who has worked many, many times with Ozzy Osbourne. We've got new Zakk Wylde, new Black Label Society coming up next on Q Connect.

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2: 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I think it's still fresh in a lot of our minds. 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

James and the Cold Gun, one of the loudest bands right now out of Wales. That was Guessing Game. We're going to hear one of the bands playing the Upheaval Festival, and I'll give information on how you can win a VIP trip for the Upheaval Festival. But first, you've got Local Rockers' If X Was Z. It's a brand new song from them called Time Machine, and you're listening to it right here on 95.5 KLAQ, El Paso's best rock. This is Q Connected.

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You and a buddy could win a VIP trip for the Upheaval Festival to see Autumn Kings, Papa Roach, Gojira, Poppy, Story of the Year, Bill Murray, Magnolia Park, and many bands. We're going to give you more code words coming back tomorrow, starting around 10 a.m., listen around 15 minutes past the hour. That trip will be courtesy of Epitaph Records. And if you need more information, just go to KLEQ.com or our KLEQ app. I'm Jay DePaulis, and I will be back next weekend. We'll have another Q Connected on Sunday at 5 o'clock next week. As always, we love to wrap up with local rock, and we're going to be wrapping up with some local legends. If you missed it, the El Paso band QID has been part of the new Apple TV Plus show, Margo's Got Money Troubles, and one of the songs, Crazy Nights, was featured on the soundtrack. Now, if you watch the show, you know it's kind of distant in the background. It is there, but you just can't really hear it. But don't worry, we've got the song for you right here, and it's closing out tonight. Q Connected. Enjoy the rest of your Mother's Day weekend. I'll see you.

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Hey, it's Kat Michaels. Thanks for coming to hang out tonight for Loudwire Weekends. We've got a lot of ground to cover. We'll be going live and loud tonight with three in a row from Metallica. We'll be celebrating the birthday of Filters, Richard Patrick, and Tools, Danny Carey, plus celebrating the release of a handful of iconic albums as well, including Weezer's Blue album and Twisted Sister's Stay Hungry. And of course, it's Mother's Day too, which means it only is fitting to kick things off tonight with Danzig on Loudwire Weekends.

0: It's Rush on Loudwire Weekends. I'm Kat Michaels, and if you missed it, late March, Rush reunion lineup made their live debut at the 2026 Juno Awards. 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He said, "What else do you effing call it?" 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

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I'm Kat Michaels. 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

0: It's Hardy and Jim Bob on Loudwire Weekends, the rocker slash country artist out on his country tour. 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
3: We're going live and loud tonight with three in a row from Metallica. 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These were all Cliff Burton's very first show with the band in 1983 in San Francisco, California. 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

It's Whiplash, wrapping up our three in a row from Metallica for Live and Loud tonight. All three tracks were recorded as part of Cliff Burton's first show in San Francisco with the band in 1983, but we're celebrating the day that Metallica started to record Kill 'Em All. While the album has been widely regarded as the first definitive thrash album, Kill 'Em All wasn't even the original title. 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

It's The Warning and Kerosene on Loudwire Weekends. I'm Kat Michaels, and today marks Richard Patrick's 58th birthday, so it only seems fitting that we play Filter. Here's Hangman, Nice Shot on Loudwire Weekends.

0: It's Mammoth and the Spell on Loudwire Weekends. I'm Kat Michaels, and Wolfgang Van Halen has shared that his band will be hitting the road this summer in support of that latest album released last year titled The End. Now, if you don't know, Wolfgang Van Halen is essentially a one-man band on that album. He performs the vocals, the guitars, the bass, the drums, and the piano on that LP. 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

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I'm Kat Michaels. 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

0: It's Foo Fighters and Your Favorite Toy, the title track to the band's new album. 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But then the Wicked movie came out. 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

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I'm Kat Michaels. 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

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I'm Kat Michaels, and if you haven't heard, you can join the Uprising. 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

0: It's Evanescence and Afterlife on Loudwire Weekend. 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
5: Still to come next hour, Lauren will have the goat as we continue celebrating Mother's Day tonight. But before we get there, The Pretty Reckless and their latest now. Of course, the band been on the road with AC/DC. 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
3: Happy Mother's Day to all of the moms. I got bombarded a bit over the last few days because my mom's birthday is always inconveniently the week before Mother's Day. And I also had to travel for a wedding this weekend. So I have had a lot going on, but I hope yours was more relaxing and nice if you celebrated. I'm going to celebrate the moms tonight on the GOAT because there are a lot of important ones in my life. So this is going to be dedicated to all of them. Now that I think about it, the songs I'm going to play tonight are all songs my mom actually really likes. So that makes it even more special. Let me just preface tonight's GOAT with a warning. These songs aren't necessarily positive or about moms. They just relate to mothers in some sort of way. I don't want to give off the wrong impression, but the first one I'm going to play is from Pink Floyd's The Wall. It's called Mother. And if you listen to the lyrics, it's not exactly your average lullaby. But here it is nonetheless on Loudwire Weekends.

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or not. The next and last song I'm going to play tonight on the GOAT for all the moms out there was not actually written about a mother. It was written about a wife. And I'm sure you can guess by now that it's an Ozzy Osbourne song. But the beautiful thing about music is that people can apply it to their own lives in their own way. And I know that this one is a favorite of my mom's. And obviously, Sharon Osbourne is a mother. So this one goes out to them and to all the other moms. It's Ozzy Osbourne on Loudwire Weekends. Happy Mother's Day.

0: Ozzy, Mama, I'm Coming Home. Wrapping up Lauren's Goat tonight. Three songs, all celebrating Mother's Day. Lauren, thanks for picking those out tonight. You did a great job, as always. On the way, we've got more rock to come. The latest from Ashes to New is next as Loudwire Weekends with me, Cal Michaels, continues.
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10: 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Danny Case of From Ashes to New sat down with Chuck Armstrong in a recent interview talking about the band's new album, Reflections. 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

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I'm Kat Michaels, and Axl Rose recently revealed what inspired Izzy Stradlin's lyrics on this next song. 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

0: It's Tim Montana and Break Me Down on Loudwire Weekends. In a recent interview with Chuck Armstrong, Tim took a dive into the new track. 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
4: 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I hope you'll come back again next weekend. 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In the meantime, I've got the latest now from Autumn Kings. 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
2: I love this city. 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

0: clock is buzzing.
1: Over Bad Bunny's Super Bowl halftime performance, and some of them are kind of hysterical.
2: What they were complaining about. Yeah.
3: Mm. I don't understand him.
1: Do you know how quickly the TV got shut off? Immediately. And I say that because a lot of them are from the South.
3: I don't want to hear this Mexican singing his language.
1: My grandchildren were watching.
2: I'm not going to be too surprised, because remember, a lot of these folks had been primed for a couple of weeks based on what the president thought about Bad Bunny
4: and the press
2: and the Fox News and things like, I mean, they had really been kind of ginned up to be offended.
4: Right.
2: It looked the, you know, like most Super Bowl halftime shows.
4: Yeah. You know, the year before was Kendrick Lamar.
2: You know, there was dancing and
4: people complained about Kendrick Lamar,
1: gyrating.
4: But people were not primed to hate on it the same way.
2: Right. They had not been all
1: true. That's a good point.
2: Gassed up to be upset. We got a lot coming up on the show today. It's National Twilight Zone episode, Twilight Zone Day.
1: Oh, my God. I know what I'm watching when I get home.
4: Wait, yeah. That's my question. Is it to celebrate the Twilight Zone or to celebrate the moments you feel like you're in the Twilight Zone?
1: Or celebrate the fact that we are now living in the
2: Twilight
1: Zone.
2: We'll find out more about that coming up a bit later. Guys, the Beatles, they did it. They got back together and they released a new song.
1: The two Beatles
2: live? The Beatles have reunited.
1: The two?
2: Paul and Ringo, the two living ones. They didn't they didn't get a backloader and dig up anybody, so but it is a new song by the two surviving Beatles.
1: How excited
2: in
1: are
2: my
1: you?
2: Book.
1: That's the
2: guys,
1: Beatles.
2: The Beatles reunited. That's the way
1: how
2: I
1: excited
2: that's the way
1: are
2: I
1: you?
2: Get. And would you like to hear the new song that they did together?
5: Yes, please.
4: God, I thought you would be talking about the most important story of the day.
2: Which is
4: Liu Kang saving Adania.
1: What?
2: No, but one of our smartest callers did call in about exactly what you're saying.
6: Oh. What's up, Mo Show? It's ODG. Guess what? Earth Realm and Adenio have been saved. Man, I can't believe Mortal Kombat is 30 years old, man. No, 34 years old.
1: Shut up.
6: It came out when I was in elementary, and they tried to cancel it, man. All the olds did try to cancel it, saying it was too violent. Well, it's still here, you olds. It's still here. Okay.
4: You olds?
1: You olds?
2: 30 years ago is when Mortal Kombat came out. Wasn't it an arcade game before?
4: Yes.
2: Because I can remember people playing it.
4: Weirdly,
2: at the
4: they created a storyline for the arcade game.
1: Yeah.
2: The arcade game did not have a storyline.
4: They created one.
2: Mm-hmm.
1: Have you played some of the newest Mortal Kombat?
2: I have never played a Mortal
1: Kombat
2: before.
1: It's got, like, storylines.
4: Oh, because Joanna's nephews love...
1: Excuse me. I introduced them to Mortal Kombat.
4: Did you?
1: Yes.
4: All right.
2: Can you still whip their ass?
1: Yes. They
4: who do you play
1: they
4: as?
1: They can beat me. I am very loyal to Katana.
4: Ah, so Katana makes a big starring role in...
1: Did you watch the new movie?
4: I'm going today.
2: Well, how do you know so much about it then?
4: I did really follow up on it. And I watched the first one again, because apparently you have to watch the first one.
1: I should rewatch the first one before I go see the second.
2: Yes, it was the opening weekend for Mortal Kombat. However, Devil Wears Prada 2 held it off to claim the number one spot at the box office.
1: Nice. Oh, I'm excited. I'm going to go see that.
2: We're going to take a break, and when we come back, we've got Today in Sound Clips. Our first look at news is on the way.
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0: We have a lot of exciting things to talk about. The Beatles have reunited, folks. Beatles fans, especially the Beatles, got back together and have released new music.
1: I'm so excited.
2: Yay.
0: Well, it's the two survive, Paul and Ringo. But it's hard to believe they've never done a duet before.
3: That's true.
0: That's news. I want to review some of the stuff that was related relayed to the public in the latest tranche of UFO classified data.
2: I like that word, tranche.
0: A tranche.
2: Tranche.
0: About new UFO stuff. And we're going to take, speaking of Ringo, we're going to take a look at the oldest rock stars who are going to go on tour this year, the summer or in the fall.
2: It feels like they never stop. I feel like rock is one of the few genres where the musicians do not quit touring ever.
0: Retire.
2: Yeah, just retire.
0: Yeah, I can remember Sinatra being out there and plugging away when he was
2: Sinatra.
0: At an advanced age.
2: I'm thinking more like Flavor Flav. And I guess Jay-Z is still touring, so.
0: It's not like another job where you're just like, well, 65.
2: Retire.
0: Time to retire. Yeah. Get that golden parachute. Start living life.
4: Hey, Nico, you implied that Bad Bunny was Mexican. He's Puerto Rican, and there's a big difference. I think it's Jay Moore's joke, right? That if you think they're the same, just go to the beach, man. And you got Puerto Ricans are wearing thongs and Speedos. And the Mexicans are wearing the Chicanos anyway. The Chicanos are wearing black socks, sour shoes, black T-shirts, and hats.
0: Okay.
1: What did you say?
0: You were joking.
2: Yeah, I don't think,
1: even remember what you said.
2: Yeah, but it's, no, I was just doing the voice. You brought up that the FCC is going to release the emails that they got for the complaints of Bad Bunny's.
0: Over 2,000 complaints.
2: Super Bowl performance, and I was doing a voice of one of those complaints, and I said, I turned this TV off when I saw that Mexican singing his music.
1: Right.
2: And I knew that he's not Mexican. I was in that character.
1: Right.
2: They would think he was Mexican for sure.
1: To them,
2: they're all the same.
5: And now, today in sound clips.
0: All of the day's news with sound bites and news actualities to get us started today.
2: Do you have the most important story about Akash Singh and his quitting of the Flagrant podcast?
3: I saw that, man.
2: Right?
0: Wait,
2: can you believe that, Danny?
0: Mortal Kombat stuff?
3: No, this is something comedy realm podcast.
2: Comedy podcast related.
3: Yeah.
2: It's big news, man,
3: Nico,
2: in the world.
3: What do you think, man?
2: I think it's crazy. I don't know why he would just quit.
0: Who is the name of the person?
2: Akash Singh. And
0: Akash Singh is a name that you expect me to know.
2: Well, if you're current in the world,
3: yeah. Nico, you think it's because of his wife?
2: Totally because of his wife.
3: You think so?
2: It's totally because of his wife.
3: Dude.
2: Oh, Buzz feels left out. He's like, this is a news story I don't know about.
3: I don't know anything. A long story short, this comedian was in a podcast, right?
2: Andrew Schultz, right? Who Andrew Schultz is.
3: The podcast was him. Then this guy's comedian's wife just went on social media kind of like talking about like her past and everything, her sexual past and everything, kind of like saying like, oh, like, I did all this in college, whatever, and Akash just buys me whatever I want and things like that.
2: She cucked him online.
3: Yeah, essentially. And then...
0: Why would she do that?
2: That's what everybody's asking.
3: Everyone's asking
2: that, and it's because she thought she, like,

0: Well, he gets to joke about stuff and say weird things on podcasts. Well, I can do that. And everyone was like, don't do that.
1: And then she went on the podcast and denied everything. Said, oh, I'm just doing it for fun or whatever.
0: So he kind of just quit the podcast.
1: Yes, he quit.
2: Okay. Let's get into the top stories of the day.
1: We'll talk later, Nico.
0: Yeah, for sure.
2: At the Denver airport on Friday, a man struck and killed by a Frontier aircraft.
0: This is crazy.
2: Newly released audio recordings capture the moment a Frontier Airlines crew realized that their plane had struck and killed a person while taking off out of Denver. The flight had just been cleared for takeoff when roughly 30 seconds into the roll, the pilot abruptly stopped the aircraft. Video shot by a passenger shows thick smoke inside the cabin, and he initially, passenger says he initially thought the commotion was coming from his phone. Airport officials said the fence was intact and the person was not believed to be an airport employee. Transportation Secretary Sean Duffy described the person as a trespasser.
0: A trespasser.
2: Here is the audio that has been released when the Frontier pilot radioed airport control to let them know they had a problem.
3: There was an individual walking across the runway. We've got smoke in the aircraft. We're going to evacuate on the runway.
0: Okay. The man, I saw a report that he jumped in the engine. Is that what happened to him?
4: No, it struck him like he was.
0: It ran over him.
4: Yeah, and
2: then pulled him into the.
4: Have you seen? There's like
2: noticed some calls. People were talking about somebody jumping into an airplane engine. I didn't connect it to this story.
4: I don't know. The footage I saw wasn't him like jumping in.
0: It just ran over him.
4: The plane was on the runway about to take off, and the guy's just walking.
5: Yeah, I'm calling about the guy who jumped in the jet engine. You know, what a jerk off. You know, if you had a flight to make, if you had to do a connection and it's canceled because some guy actually jumps in the jet engine, I mean, what a selfish way to do it. Yeah. You know, I was trying to get from San Juan Capistrano to L.A., and you take the train, and some jerk down the line jumped in front of the train, killed himself, so the train's canceled. I got to spend another night in San Juan Capistrano because some jerk wants to kill himself.
4: Wow.
2: Wait. I'm not seeing in any of the reports that I'm looking at that he intentionally
4: jumped. I think what
2: jumped.
4: A lot of people are latching onto is because in reports they're saying that he jumped the fence to get onto the runway. So maybe people are just hearing the jumped over.
2: Maybe there is some reporting out there that says that this guy might have tried to throw, you know.
4: Right, because they don't know what he was doing on that runway.
0: This is not the guy that's crossing the road. This is somebody who is going through an airfield, an airport, that you have to do a lot of forethought.
2: He might have been suicide.
0: Yeah.
2: He might have been. Yeah, I get the point.
4: The reports I've seen and on the news this morning, they did say they haven't determined why he was there.
0: So crazy. But he is kind of right. I mean, even though that guy sounded really harsh, that caller sounded really harsh, it is incredibly selfish.
4: Right. To do miss something another flight and they're like, why?
0: That inconveniences everybody.
2: Let's say he was suicidal. He had to be thinking, I want to kill myself, but I want to do it in the way that's going to inconvenience the maximum.
4: How maximum inconvenience everyone?
0: Actually, that's kind of
2: baller. Way to go.
0: I was like, yeah.
2: The Energy Secretary, Chris Wright, says the administration is open to suspending the gas tax. Americans might be offered some relief at the pump, where the national average has hit $4.52 a gallon, up more than 50% since the start of the Iran war. Energy Secretary Chris Wright said the administration is open to all ideas when asked about the 18 cent per gallon federal tax. And here is Energy Secretary Chris Wright.
6: All measures that can be taken to lower the price at the pump and lower the prices for Americans, this administration is in support of.
2: I've heard some of the analysis of this, and they're saying that, it's 18 cents, so... You know, I guess it's not nothing, but they were saying they're not sure how much of that savings would actually trickle down to the consumer or not. And we've got more updates from the ship that has the Henta virus. Americans have been evacuated from the cruise ship and have headed to a

0: Nebraska facility, the Hantavirus-stricken cruise ship docked in Spain early yesterday, and the carefully managed evacuation of 147 passengers and crew got underway. By day's end, 94 people of 19 nationalities had disembarked. The 17 Americans aboard were flown to the National Quarantine Unit at the University of Nebraska Medical Center for monitoring. As of this morning, one of the Americans has tested positive for hantavirus, while another is showing mild symptoms. And here's Dr. Michael Wadman, director of that quarantine unit in Nebraska, at a press conference yesterday, explained how the Americans exposed to the hantavirus will be handled at the facility.
1: We do daily symptom and monitoring as well as vital sign checks, and they will be interacting with our staff through that process.
0: Okay, I know they're downplaying, you know, how communicable this is, especially human to human. But does it sound like maybe this one's throwing them some curveballs? Like, I think they understand the hantavirus much better than they understood, obviously, coronavirus.
2: Right.
0: But does it seem like this one's a little slipperier?
2: Well, I think that they have, you know, what they did at the beginning of the corona epidemic was contact tracing. Do you remember they talked a lot about that at the beginning? That's what they're going to have to do with this one. Like, these people may have unintentionally gotten in contact with a lot of different other people. And so that's where I could see some wrinkles.
0: But the one thing they kept saying was that it is extremely rare for hantavirus to be passed from casual contact.
3: So
0: and the story is still in the news every day.
2: Well, I think people have to understand what rare means and what percentages are. There's kind of conditions in the hospital that will tell you what transmissibility the disease that they have is. Are they on contact precautions, which means you can't touch them? Are they on droplet precautions, which means that any sneezing or coughing from them could infect you, so you have to wear a mask? Are they on full airborne precautions, because it is transmitted airborne? Each one of these transmissions has a different rate that it can help, that it can infect you at. So I think hantavirus is droplet precautions. Even just coughing could still do it, I think.
0: Well, Beatles fan, the day that we waited for almost 60 years is finally here.
3: Did you say Beatles fan?
2: Beatles fan.
0: Beatles fans.
2: Daddy and me.
4: Yeah.
0: Beatles fans. The day we've long awaited for almost 60 years is here.
2: Is it?
0: The surviving Beatles have gotten together again. Paul McCartney and Ringo Starr just released their first ever duet, and it kind of reminisces about the old days. It's called Home to Us. And would you like to hear a little bit of the new Beatles song?
3: Yes.

0: All right, I'm going to talk over it, which should annoy everybody, but the video features rare photos of Paul and Ringo when they were boys, years before they would meet. The song will be coming out not on a Beatles album.
1: McCartney album.
0: But Paul McCartney's new album, which comes out May 29th.
2: The place was falling down. They could start a group together, couldn't they? Ringarty?
0: No, they could just be the... I think they could just be like, guess what? We have an announcement. We're the Beatles. We're back together.
2: That's what George and John would have wanted.
0: We're the Beatles now. Yesterday there were no Beatles, and now today Ringo and I are the Beatles.
1: What'd you think, Buzz?
2: Right, he's like, yeah, it was all right.
0: they're probably not at their creative pinnacle at this point, I would say.
2: I don't know.
1: Yeah,
2: although
1: yeah, I feel that.

0: Rolling Stones sounded good with their new song.
1: That was good. But I did.
2: I'm not sure any of the Rolling Stones were actually singing on that song.
3: That sounded good, right?
1: Buzz,
0: yeah.
1: I did.
0: But you're saying reluctantly, Buzz was like, yeah.
3: You have to admit it.
1: McCartney wrote the song himself, so I like that. No outside songwriters or anything.
2: So we talked a little bit about gas prices earlier. Gas prices are rising, and gas thieves are taking drastic measures. In Minnesota and other places, there have been reports gas thieves are drilling into vehicle tanks to access the gas, then leaving some drivers with repair bills far higher than the value of the fuel stolen. Here are several victims in Minnesota and mechanics talking about the thefts involving a drill.
4: You stole 5 gallons of gas times five, that's $25. But in reality, that cost me $2,500. This neighbor here and these neighbors here were thinking about getting cameras now. You know, that's an added cost.
5: On the smaller stuff, it's upwards of $1,500 just for the tank. And labor alone is not cheap either. Keep following the manufacturer recommended specifications for what they can put in for fuel and keep just driving. Stay away from high crime areas. That's really about the best you can do.
0: God.
2: High crime areas. I'd suspect my neighbors.
0: Yeah,
2: you, I mean, if I didn't know my neighbors.
0: Probably should get that camera first anyways. Did you know gas is up 40% since before the war? Almost 50%. Actually.
2: Almost 50%. Yeah. Okay, Joanna, do you remember the story about the thief who had swallowed a bunch of diamonds and then the police made him...
3: Oh, yeah. They had to, like, put him on poop watch.
2: Stay there, and he was on poop watch until he pooped out the last... Well, the guy who swallowed diamonds thinks that he can handle being his own lawyer.
0: I'll represent myself.
3: Your Honor, I ate the diamonds.
2: 32-year-old...
0: I object.
2: Jathan Gilder of Texas... stole $770,000 worth of diamond earrings from a Tiffany's in Florida. When police caught him, he swallowed two sets of diamond earrings.
3: I'm sorry. You think he saw the cops and was just like, what do I do? Ugh.
0: And they're like, we're still going to watch you.
2: He thought Jason, the Texas man who swallowed diamonds, thought he had come upon a great loophole. He asked police, quote, am I going to be charged with what's in my stomach now? And they said yes.
3: Yeah, the thing you stole that's in your stomach.
2: Jathan admitted later, Jathan. I should have thrown him out the window. now, Jathan Gilder may not sound like the sharpest criminal mastermind, right?
3: No.
2: But he thinks he can definitely handle the job of being his own lawyer.
0: Yeah.
2: He just rejected a plea deal and has decided to represent himself at trial, which is almost never a good idea. It's unclear what kind of defense he'll mount since they have the evidence. By the way, in this original case, Jathan did pass the two sets of earrings from Tiffany's while in custody, plus some more mystery earrings that were not part of the Tiffany's haul.
0: He just had them.
3: They're all like, these aren't the ones we were looking for.
2: The police have not even addressed where these mystery earrings came from, but they came out in the end.
0: Those belong to the defendants.
2: Well, he has been locked up without bond since his arrest. He has a long rap sheet. He could be looking at 30 years for robbery and up to life for grand theft. And we'll go back to the original police video where Jathan Gilder swallows a bunch of diamonds as the police are closing in on him.
6: Spit out. That's illegal. Spit it out. Spit your mouth out. Open your mouth. You're not opening your mouth.
7: Open.
6: Hey, you're about to get paid. Open your mouth. Hey, you're about to get grossed, son. Open your mouth. Hey, you're about to get paid. You better open your mouth. Ask him to open his mouth and he starts chewing and he's
7: still trying to swallow it.
3: It's like when your dog takes something and you're like,
2: hey, drop it. Drop it now.
3: And you're like prying their mouth open.
2: I like when I could end on a real positive story. 7-year-old student in Rhode Island is a hero after saving a classmate who was

0: choking during snack time.
1: Oh, no.
0: 7-year-old Samir Santana rushed over and performed the Heimlich maneuver.
1: Hey.
2: Wow.
0: Good job, turns out that Samir had only learned the Heimlich maneuver the previous year in school, so I guess they're teaching how to do the Heimlich to first graders.
1: Good.
0: So here's Samir and his mom talking about his life-saving action.
3: I saw him choking. My teacher told me to calm down and everyone sit down. She said she's going to call for help. And then I came and ran and did the Heimlich on him.
4: I was shocked. Obviously, as a 7-year-old, I don't really expect for him to know something like that. There was really no words.
0: All right. How about that?
1: Good job, Samir.
0: Good job, Samir. And our final bit on Today in Sound Clips, it's our weekend late night roundup. So from Friday through Sunday, anybody that was doing late night comedy, we've got a recap here for you.
5: There's a cruise ship out there that has hantavirus. Ooh, apparently this is nasty. 3 people have died, hantavirus. And the first report said there was a flight attendant who got it from the passengers. Boy, suddenly Spirit doesn't sound that bad, does it?
6: Charles, the WNBA's all-time leading rebounder, announced that she is retiring. Charles credits her rebounding success to WNBA players missing a lot.
5: Baroness, the longest verifiably measured wild snake in the world, better not be lying when it claims to be 23 feet 8 inches long. Because if we go on a date and it turns out Baroness is really 23 feet 4 inches, I'm going to be pissed. I said it in my profile. No games, no liars.
7: 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Nothing but El Paso's best rock. 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

0: All right, we're going to get to the Mo Show calendar, Daily Almanac of Events. Today, Monday, May the 11th. But we have been getting some phone calls, so I want to make sure everybody's got our phone numbers. If you want to call and leave a message, the neckline is available 24 hours a day, 7 days a week. And the neckline number is 521-NECK. That's 521-6325. If you want to put a live call into us, and especially when we're doing contesting, use the studio line number. That's 910-4995. I'll repeat that again for you, 910-4995. I got somebody who called the neckline and is trying to explain the Denver airport incident.
1: Oh, good. Yeah, well, that needs some clarification, maybe.
0: Right. They're saying the guy was trespassing. But some people are saying the story made it sound like he jumped into... Why else would the cabin have been filling with smoke if they just hit the guy?
1: Right.
0: That was a weird part of the thing I couldn't figure out. So let's hear somebody calling in.
2: Hey, good morning, guys. Let me add a little info on that incident at the Denver airport, and then add something that reminded me of what happened in El Paso. So no, nobody jumped into the engine. It was a trespasser. He got onto the restricted grounds and was crossing the runway when the plane was taking off. And you know, planes take off super fast, so there was no way he probably could have dodged it, got hit by the plane, but he got partially ingested into the engine. Now, what that reminds me of, that actually happened here in El Paso, not on the runway, but there was a mechanic for, back then it was Continental Airlines, and it was I remember distinctly, it was a Monday morning, because I used to fly out on business a lot back then, and that morning, he was working on a plane, and there's protocol that wasn't followed. And he walked in front of an engine that was on, and engines are designed to basically suck in the air and put it up the back. And that's how engines work, or plane engines work. So he was literally just sucked in, and this is going to sound gross, but it was like a meat grinder. And I flew out that afternoon, and they still had the area cordoned off. Anyways, probably too much info for the morning.
0: Is that okay? Is that the
1: wait,
0: video?
1: She's playing a watch.
0: Okay. Oh, yeah. That he didn't throw himself. I mean, he stood kind of in the path of the plane, but the plane was going super fast. So Cousin Ian is right about that. Let's see what else people are calling about. Got that calendar on the way.
3: Good morning, Mo Show. It's good to have you guys back, man. Always miss you guys over the weekend.
1: Aw.
3: Hope everybody had a great Mother's Day weekend, even if you're not a mother, you know. Hope you got to celebrate with your family and all that good stuff. Shoot, man, just, you know, y'all have a great day and beware of trespassers.
0: Trespassers.

0: Just binged The Boys, and I was wondering, do y'all think the MAGA crowd is all like
1: about it?
2: Yeah.
1: Probably not.
2: I mean, they're making it pretty hard for anybody not to get the references.
1: The references,
2: right?
3: I think
2: especially
3: a lot
2: in
3: of it
2: this
3: is
2: past couple of seasons.
3: Weird because this show was filmed a year ago.
2: And it's predicting like
1: almost everything.
2: Homelander is the main antagonist.
1: Yeah.
2: And he positions himself in a place as Jesus.
1: Yeah.
2: There have been some headlines recently. I don't know if you guys caught them.
3: What? In a way, he's not just firing these people who don't want to believe in what he's spewing out.
2: He's purging.
3: Yeah.
1: But did you see the last episode?
2: Yeah, you.
1: Yeah, I saw it.
3: I watched it.
1: Did you catch the part? I don't know if I'm making this up, but like in the where the deep is like there at the ocean with all the oil, and that fish is kind of like dying, and it tells him like, "Oh, we knew it was you." I thought it sounded like a little bit like RFK Jr. I don't know if it was like intentional, like to make his voice like
3: that.
1: Oh,
3: that's funny.
1: Yeah.
2: I thought it was a reference to Godfather 2.
4: Knew it was you.
1: It could be.
2: I know it was you, Fredo.
1: Yeah.
2: I know it was you.
5: Wait, am I imagining the gold statue thing?
1: How do you see it?
5: I saw a Trump unveiled a gold statue of himself at Doral.
2: Well, that's his country club. If he wants to have a gold statue of himself, it's Doral, by the way.
5: Okay. What's that other word you just said? A trespasser?
2: Trespasser. New episode, but there's only two left, so
1: two left
2: this week.
3: Yeah,
2: then the final episode, which they're also going to release in theaters.
1: That's crazy.
2: Bunch of the new UFO information came out, and I think I'm starting to see why people said, "Oh, this is just a distraction for other stuff that's going on." Because I got to tell you, not blown away by it.
5: Not blown away.
2: Kind of just seemed like stuff we've seen before. And nothing that is really convincing that, oh my God, that's got to be a UFO. You really have to engage your imagination to imagine these things are UFOs, whatever they are.
5: I thought they were really supposed to show the green men, the little green men.
2: Mm-mm.
5: Or the grays.
2: No, I'll do a segment on this.
5: Okay,
2: I'll tell you about the new UFO leak. Not leak, it's like an official release, but what was this supposed to convince anybody of? Is the question I'm asking.
3: They're like, look over here. UFOs.
2: Right. Hey, UFO. Guys, we're going to show you UFOs.
5: He's like, all right, I want them to stop thinking about the Epstein files and the Iran war.
2: And how much gas is.
5: Aliens.
2: UFOs could do the trick. All right, let's go ahead and get into the Mo Show calendar and daily almanac Woo! Of events. It is Twilight Zone Day, everybody.
3: Ooh, nice.
5: Sparkly vampires.
2: That's Twilight, not Twilight Zone.
5: Oh, my bad.
2: You idiot. Today is Eat What You Want Day.
3: Hell yeah.
2: I'm eating egg rolls. I don't know about y'all, but I got me some Jack in the Box egg rolls.
1: For breakfast?
3: I think it's real nice you guys share the egg rolls.
5: Joanna giggles every time.
2: Well, it comes as an order of three. And I don't want three egg rolls.
1: You want how many?
2: One to two.
1: Dang. Okay.
5: Yeah, but did I kind of make you self-conscious because I was telling you you're always eating my stuff and you're never getting me anything?
2: No.
3: And now Buzz is nice and he offers an egg roll every morning.
2: Not every morning. Maybe once a week.
5: Yeah.
2: Maybe twice a week.
1: Egg rolls for breakfast?
5: Oh, they're delicious, Danny.
1: So
3: when you've been doing this long enough, it's just like anything's good in the morning.
2: Today is Hoarding Awareness Day. Boy, I feel bad for people who are hoarders. Imagine having like just these piles of junk and it's unorganized and you keep buying more of the junk.
5: So, Buzz, today is actually an intervention for you, just so you know. This isn't a real work day.
2: For what now?
5: Nobody's listening. We're off the air, actually. We're here to tell you that we love you. This is a safe space.
3: And we care about you so much.
2: Wait, what's going on here? You think I'm a hoarder?
1: You need help.
5: You have hoarder tendencies. I wouldn't say you're a full-blown hoarder, but you have hoarder tendencies for sure.

0: How many newspapers do we still have that are old?
1: Well, only ones that have articles about me in them.
2: Yeah, he uses other newspapers for, you know, fire.
0: Yeah, that's right. Oh, man,
1: it's hard for me to throw out like a Life magazine or a Look magazine from the 1930s. I mean, I feel like there's value in keeping that around somehow.
2: Okay.
1: Birthdays today include chanteuse and performer extraordinaire Sabrina Carpenter. She's having a birthday today. She's 27.
2: Ooh, love her.
1: You think she's talented?
2: I do. Yeah,
1: so do I.
2: Love her songs.
1: Former Carolina Panthers quarterback Cam Newton is 37 today. And one of the original MTV VJs, Martha Quinn, having a birthday. Martha is 67. And Nation of Islam leader Louis Farrakhan turns 93 today.
0: Isn't he a little controversial?
1: I think the whole Nation of Islam movement is kind of controversial.
0: Yeah.
1: But Louis Farrakhan definitely does not. I mean, I don't know what he's been doing the last 15, 20 years because he kind of disappeared from
0: the public
1: eye. Happy, if you're from Minnesota, happy Minnesota Day. It was on this date in 1858, Minnesota became the 32nd state in the Union.
0: Oh.
1: Its nickname is the Land of 10,000 Lakes, but that's actually a misnomer. It has over 12,000
0: lakes. Over 12,000 lakes.
1: Oh, yeah.
0: Oh, yeah.
2: Don't you know?
0: Don't you know?
1: Giving it more shoreline. Listen to this. Minnesota has more shoreline based on their lakes than California, Florida, and Hawaii combined.
2: Oh, my.
1: Mm-hmm. So happy Minnesota Day. It's also Twilight Zone Day. So
3: sparkly vampire.
1: Nope, that's a different thing. Stop doing that. Twilight Zone was a TV show that was already in syndication, black and white.
0: Rod Serling.
1: Imagine, if you will, a town called Willoughby.
2: In what we call
1: the Twilight Zone.
0: Nice.
1: At the signpost up ahead, your next stop. The Twilight Zone.
0: The one that really effed with me was the kid that could make people do whatever he wanted, and he just like collected people to create his own family.
1: And if they wouldn't do what he said, he'd wish them to the cornfield, which was apparently a very bad place. That's one they adapted for the Twilight Zone movie that came out in the 80s.
0: Uh-huh. Yes.
1: Have you ever seen that
0: That's
1: one?
0: That's the one I'm specifically referencing, okay. The movie's version.
1: I'm talking about the original series. Do you have a favorite episode, Joanna, from the original series?
2: You know what? I should have looked at the title of it. The one where it's a mannequin.
1: Oh, and at night,
2: all the mannequins come alive.
1: Yeah.
2: Oh, such a good one. But she doesn't know she's a mannequin because she's got like time in the real world.
1: Mm-hmm.
2: Oh, that's a good one.
0: There's an interesting really one about plastic surgery, I think, or like a mask.
2: Yes. And they're trying to make her look beautiful, and they're just like, "There's just no hope for you." It's
1: and she's all bandaged up.
2: She's all bandaged up,
1: and you never see the doctors. Go ahead. What happens? This is maybe my favorite.
2: Her face, and you see her, and you're like, she's beautiful.
0: Beautiful, yeah.
2: And then they're like, there's just nothing we can do about this.
1: We've tried, and then it pans out, and you see the doctors, and they're all mutated monsters.
2: Yeah.
0: That one's weird.
2: That's a good one.
1: I think that one might have been called The Eye of the Beholder.
2: Yes.
1: Okay, there's a great one where aliens are coming down here.
2: Okay.
1: And they're taking a bunch of humans with them, and it's like they've got, you know, medicine that can cure any disease.
0: Oh, they're good aliens. Okay.
1: Yeah. Free energy for all, you know, they're really, so people are lining up to go with them to their home world.
0: A lot of good promises.
1: And they had presented a book to the world's governments called To Serve Man. So they had this To Serve Man. And at the very end, the guy's running. He's trying to catch his friend or whatever that's getting on the rocket. He's like, don't go. It's a cookbook. To Serve Man is a cookbook.
2: They're so dramatic, but then you're kind of like, yeah, that is freaky.
0: I think we watched the reboot together, the Jordan Peele.
1: Yeah, I didn't quite, you know, it just.
2: You know what? I didn't get to watch
1: it. It's a big swing and a miss for me, guys. I'm sorry, but I don't even know if a show like Twilight Zone would make any sense in modern times, you know, just because. Nothing seems that weird anymore.
2: I mean, Black Mirror gets a really good.
0: Black Mirror, yeah.

0: 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A society controlled by their smartphones, where truth only exists in your imagination. You're living in a world that's too screwed even for the Twilight Zone.
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4: So you bought your mom a card, a bouquet of flowers from the grocery store, and lunch at Outback. 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Way to go.
5: Boy, the grocery store was really busy on Mother's Day. 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
6: Yeah, I expect that too. Sure, a lot of people were doing cookouts, maybe.
5: A lot of people, yes, sure, cookouts for sure. 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And it was like the shelves were completely empty.
6: Like, you knew, they probably forgot or waited till today.
5: The good thing about that is if you wait till the last day, you don't have to sit around, well, which one would she like better? Because they only got one or two.
7: You got to take what you can get.
5: Hey, coming up this week, it's the return of Cool Canyon Nights, our free concert series every Thursday night at McKelligan Canyon Amphitheater. 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And such a beautiful setting, too. Coming up this Thursday, we're going to kick things off with Mariachi Los Arrieros on the main stage. We got the EPCC patio stage. Tony Ramirez is going to kick things off up there. Free to attend. Parking's free as well. 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We want to thank our sponsors, White Claw Hard Seltzer, Cayman Jack, Labanati Law Firm, Johnson's Jewelers, Charlie Clark, and Superior Sign and Lighting. 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Speaking of Mother's Day, Savannah Guthrie, it's tough, posted a Mother's Day message to her missing mom, saying, quote, "We will never stop looking for you. We will never be at peace until we find you." Tonight on television, the NBA playoffs continue. First of all, starting at 5 on Peacock, Cleveland Cavaliers host the Detroit Pistons. Over on NBC, the second game gets started 6:30 El Paso time. L.A. Lakers host the Oklahoma City Thunder. Tonight is the 24th season finale of American Idol. That's tonight at 7 on ABC. Tonight's schedule also includes FBI at 9, at 8 and CIA at 9. Does every government alphabet agency get its own drama on network television?
6: Yeah, pretty much. They're waiting for ICE to come out. What else?
5: I'm trying to think here. NTSB, TSA. The National Transportation Safety
6: NCIS.
5: Board.
6: NCIS. NTSB.
5: NTSB. I was telling one of you guys the other day, like I see these like network television listings every day. It's like they figured out that the people who watch regular network television like the same stuff, because everything's the same stuff.
6: No, it's not. It's all.
5: There's one night, it's nothing procedural. But Chicago emergency shows set in Chicago.
6: It's great.

0: It's storylines.
1: Sometimes they cross over.
0: And they cross over, which is even smarter.
2: But how many of these shows do you need before you like make a show about something else?
1: At one point, I was watching The Pit, and I also watched Chicago Med.
0: And you're like, I can't do two hospital shows.
1: I know, Ma. This is too many hospital shows. Join us.
2: How many singing competition shows? I would imagine the maximum is one. That we need one singing competition show.
3: Not too many.
0: Apparently, people are still eating it up. Which is making it hard, I'm sure, for like people who have creative new ideas for TV.
2: Well, I think they've just let... I think network TV is just...
1: No, another season of The Voice.
2: They've just let streamers...
0: Do the creative stuff.
2: Yeah. It's like, you know, it's expensive to come up with new ideas. And
1: you know what? We know what our audience likes.
2: What are good quality TV shows that are on network television? Meaning if you were to watch it live, you'd have to watch commercials. High Potential?
0: Chicago.
1: Well,
0: High Potential is really good. Chicago Fire.
1: Chicago Med.
2: Chicago DMV.
1: 911. And 911 National.
0: Oh, and 911 Texas.
2: Okay. You guys are falling into what? This is what I'm talking about. Everything's the same thing. You don't need more than one 911. Just one 911.
1: I don't know. 911 National is pretty good.
0: You know what it did, Buzz? And actually, you shouldn't be surprised by this phenomenon.
2: Oh, because I'm an older person and I probably like
1: this
2: comfort
1: is in your
2: watching.
1: Wheelhouse.
0: Well, yes, that is true. But no, I mean that what happened ever since Marvel was able to create like an interconnected multiverse of different properties, that's a shared trait that a lot of shows, like the Chicago Empire, it's a multiverse.
1: There was an episode of 911 and then 911 Nashville that crossed over.
0: It allows for crossovers and for you to have separate characters and to build such a bigger world.
2: Yeah, but they do it so much better, not just on streaming, but on cable. Breaking Bad,
0: Better Call Saul.
3: Yeah.
2: You know, these shows are
1: example,
2: on
1: yeah.
2: regular TV, but they're not. The networks just play it real safe. Like, they've got...
0: Hey, don't...
2: I'm not dissing
0: don't
2: what people
0: it until
2: like.
0: You see it, all right? Because the Chicago stuff is good, all right?
1: Yeah, that's a good
0: that's
1: show.
0: A good, those are all three good shows.
1: 911 and 911 Nashville are good.
2: Okay. Would you say you need more 911 shows than the ones you already have?
1: I think the three were fine.
2: Each network should take a thing. You're the 911 guys. You are the different FBI, CIA.
0: I think you're exactly describing what is happening.
2: It kind of is happening.
0: No, Fox has theirs. ABC
1: has
0: theirs.
1: Their own. Yeah.
2: A contestant on Price is Right won the largest single game prize in history.
1: Wow.
2: Now, I don't know if this is in the history of Price is Right.
0: You know all those dogs that were spayed and neutered? You get the leftovers.
2: If you had already won $227,500 in cash on a game show, would you risk it for one more prize? That's what this woman did.
0: She risked it for the biscuit?
2: Yep. She was already... You know, she could have stood pat at $227,000, but she decided to press her luck. It was a special Mother's Day episode, and she was playing the lion's share game. Each time she won a game, she risked losing everything. Here's Vanessa from Virginia winning the largest prize in, I don't know, game show. No. Can't be game show history. Weren't they giving away $1 million on Who Wants to Be a Millionaire?
0: Yeah.
2: So it must be in the history of Price is Right.
4: We're going to start things off with $2,500 in cash.
5: Yes! All right, you want to keep going?
6: Yes,
5: all right,
6: absolutely.
5: Good.
4: $25,000 in cash.
6: Oh, my God.
5: Okay, she's going to keep on going.
4: What?
6: The last two numbers on my daughter's birthday. I have to go.
5: She's going
6: to
5: go for it.
4: It's $100,000!
6: I have to believe. I'm going to go
4: with it. A mother-daughter trip to Morocco!
5: $240,150. Vanessa, nice job. Almost a quarter mil. Which makes her... the biggest pricing game winner in Price is Right daytime history.
0: Oh, so the final prize was $240,000.
2: So she pressed it when she was at 227.
0: That's awesome.
2: So the way the lion's share game is played, there are 40 spaces total face down. Five are lose it all. and 5.

0: are $100,000 cash.
1: Oh, God. So each time she risked losing it all.
0: Got riskier and riskier. They had the roast of Kevin Hart, and
1: I was going to ask you guys about it.
0: Some people were flaming him to the point where it's like they had to have gotten permission to make this joke. A lot of it had to do with his affair.
1: Well, Tom Brady definitely did that.
0: How about I do include that in a segment coming up in just a little bit?
2: I saw some of the highlights this morning, yeah.
1: I have a feeling, yeah, did you actually watch Buzz or did you just listen to the montage?
0: Just listen to some of the clips this morning is all.
1: Chelsea Handler has some really good...
2: I saw some of Chelsea Handler's.
1: Like her bits about like the MAGA sphere and the Kill Tony guy. Tony Hinchcliffe.
0: Okay. Was he one of the roasters?
1: He was also one of the roasters, yeah.
0: But it's time to get to the Hollywood Cheesemay first.
3: Joanna's Hollywood Cheesemay. Joanna's Hollywood Cheesemay. Joanna, tell us more.
0: All right, here we go. Entertainment news with the one and only Joanna Barbin. Good morning, Joanna. What's up?
2: Good morning. What, Nico?
1: Edgar in our app chat says that we should get into this show called USDA Corn Investigation Unit Kansas.
0: I'm sorry, the title again is?
2: I'd watch that.
1: USDA Corn Investigation Unit Kansas.
0: Yeah. Good morning, Joanna.
2: Good morning. Oasis fans are about to relive one of the biggest reunion tours in rock history on the big screen. The band's brand new documentary about their massive 2025 comeback tour is officially headed to IMAX theaters worldwide on September 11th before landing on Hulu and Disney Plus later this year. The film follows brothers Liam Gallagher and Noel Gallagher as they finally ended their years-long feud and reunited Oasis for their first live shows in 16 years, including a huge sold-out concert at Wembley Stadium as well as MetLife Stadium. And because Liam Gallagher is still Liam Gallagher, he reacted to Disney releasing the documentary by joking that he's always wanted to be a Disney princess. Get ready for some serious blast of 80s nostalgia because Hollywood is officially bringing the wild early days of MTV to the big screen. A brand new movie based on the book I Want My MTV is now in the works, and it'll tell the story of how MTV went from a risky little cable experiment to basically changing pop culture forever. The film will dive into the chaos, music, and rock star excess of early MTV, back when music videos ruled television and artists became larger-than-life icons overnight. What?
1: I remember when they ruled.
0: You don't really, because you weren't born early.
1: What do you mean, I don't really? You probably don't really, because
0: I know.
1: That was when they started, but Joanne and I were in high school when they peaked. When MTV,
2: I was there when I had to get home to watch TRL.
1: When we had to watch Carson Daly.
0: What year are we talking about?
2: Like the 90s, like 97, 98.
0: That was when people started joking. You all remember when MTV played music videos?
2: That's definitely when they started having shows and stuff.
0: It was wall-to-wall music videos and Kurt
2: ridiculousness.
0: Loder. That's all it was.
2: Kurt Loder, yeah. Kurt Loder's the one who told me when Aaliyah died.
0: It took up a lot of headspace for my peers. Just watching videos was a thing you did circa 1983.
2: Yeah.
1: It was also a thing you did 2003.
2: Yeah. People still watched music videos.
0: I never
2: videos
0: got into
2: then.
0: It.
2: Into music videos?
0: Yeah.
2: Why not?
0: I don't know. When I hear a song, I have my own imagination of what that song's about and everything, and then you go watch the music video and you go, oh, I guess I was wrong.
2: Yeah. You watch November Rain and then you're like, what happened?
1: You know what? Music videos were cool because music videos had some of the coolest special effects or
2: sometimes
1: creative.
2: They had like these long extended videos for the songs.
0: All I'm saying is I acknowledge it was a big deal.
1: Missy Elliott's videos?
2: I've never got into it.
1: Missy Elliott's videos?
0: I can remember before they ever played an African-American artist. The first African-American artist they played, I believe, was Michael Jackson.
1: Yeah, you're old AF.
2: Damn, that's
0: the, but we're talking about the early days of MTV.
1: Yeah,
0: so.
1: You're old. It's old.
2: You were there. The movie will also reportedly include the legendary launch moment when MTV signed on in 1981 with Video Killed the Radio Star by the Buggles.
0: I believe it was the Buggles.
1: Buggles? No.
2: That's
1: really?
2: Look at how it's spelled.

0: Video
1: that was
0: killed.
1: The same song that was also the final video played on MTV's music only channels before they officially shut down at the end of 2025.
2: It's totally the Buggles. Yeah. Oh my god,
3: they were Buggles. One hit wonder kind of.
1: Adam Scott revealed to Deadline on the red carpet at the BAFTA TV Awards that fans of Severance probably won't have to wait another 3 years for season 3.
4: You know, it's more important for it to be great than for it to be fast. But yeah, we're definitely planning on getting it out much sooner than the last round, which was 3 years, which is too long.
3: It was, because when I got back into season 2, I don't know, I just, my heart wasn't in it, you know?
1: And that's weird to me too, because I binged all of season 1 in time to start season 2. But then season 2, I was just kind of like,
3: There was just something about it.
2: You guys were the biggest cheerleaders ever.
1: I know. Remember how into it quit. I was?
3: Yeah, that'll happen sometime.
1: Hey.
3: You take 3 years off.
1: Yeah, when you
3: take not everybody's going to get back on board, I think. Yeah.
1: Turn my thing off so that I can disconnect.
3: Oh, you got more audio, I guess?
1: I do.
3: You got to get in both channels.
1: I know. Okay.
2: You're getting in both channels. What?
1: It was only in one channel.
2: Right now. It was just the way he said it.
1: Looks like Brendan Fraser is officially dusting off the cargo pants and getting ready to fight mummies again. Fraser revealed on The Tonight Show that he's training for the long-awaited The Mummy 4, which is set to hit theaters next year.
3: Good, because that boy packed on some weight.
1: Okay. The original crew is also coming together.
2: Oh, that's like a pot calling the kettle extra black.
3: I'm not a Hollywood movie star.
1: Fraser told Jimmy Fallon that they're finally giving fans the sequel that they've been asking for the last 20-whatever years.
3: They're doing George of the Jungle 2?
1: No, The Mummy. Pay attention. After winning an Oscar for The Whale, Fraser says that he's now focused on getting his 57-year-old gear back in action star shape.
5: What we're going to do is saddle back up, go back to the locations. I should probably stop talking like this.
6: Okay, all right, okay, yeah.
5: Away. However, I know that, please wish me luck. I'm doing my best to get this 57-year-old gear in shape.
1: He's still hot.
3: It was some performance in The Whale, man. I mean, that was a tour de force. But it's one of those, I never want to watch it again.
1: Right, one and done is good. Mm-hmm. It was a good movie.
2: Oh, it's sad?
3: Yeah, it's tragic.
2: Oh.
1: Although there's a scene where he like goes on a binge and he's like throwing ranch on pizza, and I don't think I was supposed to cheer in that moment.
2: But you were like...
1: I was like, hell yeah! Put that ranch on that pizza. Looks like Euphoria is stirring up controversy again, this time over its new OnlyFans storyline. This new season reveals Sydney Sweeney's character Cassie diving into adult content creation with increasingly bizarre online personas, including scenes dressed as a dog and as a baby. The problem here is real-life OnlyFans creators are now blasting the show for what they say is an unrealistic and damaging portrayal of sex workers. Several creators told...
3: Okay, so OnlyFans is sex workers.
1: That's what they're saying.
3: Okay.
1: Several creators told Variety the show turns the platform into a cartoonish joke and pointed out that some of the content shown on screen would actually violate OnlyFans rules in real life. Meanwhile, creator Sam Levinson says the scenes are meant to highlight the absurdity and sadness behind the fantasy world these characters are living in, but online fans and creators are already debating whether Euphoria crossed the line again.
2: Well, wasn't...
3: And you are dressing up Sydney Sweeney as a fetish model, I guess. You know what I started watching?
1: What's that?
2: What, those are great segues.
3: No, because
1: I like how that speaking sparks of something in
2: very
1: your brain.
2: Of fetish models.
3: It's in the same...
1: What?
3: Margo's Got Money Trouble.
1: Oh, that's a good show, right?
3: Have you started watching it?
1: I have, yeah. With Michelle Pfeiffer.
3: Elle Fanning.
1: Elle Fanning.
2: Does she start OnlyFans?
1: She does.
7: Buzz, why are you watching this?
3: I was bored on Friday and wanted to watch something, so I flipped that on. What's wrong
2: with
3: that
2: show? Is it like a chick show?
7: It seems like it.
3: It's got Nick Offerman in it.
1: Nick Offerman is real good in it.
7: Is someone telling you to watch it?
3: No.
7: No?
2: Oh, that's right. It's the girls in your house.
3: Negative.
2: Like, they're that perfect demographic.
3: This is all me.
7: Very defensive, says you must...
1: That's why there was a poll in that studio room.
2: Oh, there was? Who told you about that?
1: Danny.
2: There was
3: all right,
2: a stripper
3: poll. This has been the Hollywood Cheesemade. Thank you, Joanna.
1: I wasn't done.
3: You're not?
1: I have one more story.

0: Oh, don't end it.
1: Thank you for the tour, Nico.
0: You're welcome.
2: Look at the sad face.
0: Okay, I will say you.
2: Hey, blink if you need help.
3: Just do your report.
2: Okay.
0: Stop talking about my life. I will say that wasn't Euphoria supposed to highlight teenage issues?
2: Yes, and now they're out of high school. They're in college now.
0: And they probably are referencing what a lot of young women in college are thinking about.
2: I think
0: about
2: the same thing, too.
0: I bet if you're a young woman in college, I bet OnlyFans has crossed your mind.
3: If you're willing to do that.
2: If you're a woman in a radio career, OnlyFans has crossed your mind.
0: It's acceptable to more of your peers and friends and family. Like, it's not weird to do it anymore. It's not a secret, necessarily.
2: In Margo's Got Money Troubles, Nick Offerman is her dad, and he's kind of, like, very understanding about it.
3: Because he was a pro wrestler.
2: He was a pro wrestler. Have you seen where she tells the mom?
3: That she's doing the OnlyFans. No, yeah. I haven't got to that part. Just two episodes in.
2: Well, finally, Bad Bunny is apparently still making people clutch their pearls months after the Super Bowl. The FCC has now released some of the thousands of complaints sent in over his halftime performance, and some of them are absolutely wild. Right. Viewers complained about everything from Bad Bunny singing in Spanish to what they called inappropriate dancing, while one person dramatically claimed they needed therapy after hearing the lyrics.
3: Did they have to learn Spanish and that gave them what trauma?
2: Another complained their grandkids started repeating phrases that they didn't understand after watching the show. Let me read to you one of my favorites that I read. This is from Florida. And
0: of course.
2: It says, I am appalled at the vulgarity displayed at the Super Bowl halftime show. My grandchildren are asking, what are they doing? Do you know how fast that got shut off? Immediately. How disgusting to have such filth exposed on TV, not just to children, but anyone watching the so-called show.
0: What filth? What is she talking
3: about? Aren't halftime shows kind of lean into the sexy aspect of things? I mean,
0: that wasn't the point. His whole set, Buzz, was about showing cultural progression of Puerto Rico.
3: No, I just feel like a lot of these people are probably older folks. I bet a lot of these come from the South or rural parts of the country. And I think a lot of these people had just been ginned up to be upset about this because of things that was coming out of the president's mouth, things that they were saying
2: there
3: on
2: was
3: Fox
2: one where
3: News.
2: They were like,
3: I just feel like a lot of these people don't know what they were upset about. They just know that they had been told you should be upset.
4: These gosh dang Mexicans shouldn't be talking.
3: I think you know what I think it is? MAGA virtue signaling.
0: It absolutely is.
2: This
0: MAGA
2: one's
0: virtue
2: funny.
0: Signaling.
2: The Super Bowl was extremely inappropriate. Inappropriate. We are a white American family who has always had a South American au pair. So my very young Christian children understood that disgusting language.
0: Because they've only been raised by a Latina woman.
3: Right. And the disgusting language.
2: These are great.
3: I'm sorry.
0: That is complete virtual signaling, though.
3: That is MAGA virtue signaling as well.
2: The halftime show celebrated Puerto Rican culture, family, music, and unity, featuring appearances from stars like Lady Gaga, Ricky Martin, Karol G, Cardi B, and Pedro Pascal.
0: God.
2: With your entertainment news, I'm Joanna Barba.
3: Well, if you let Mother's Day slip by unacknowledged and you feel bad about it, this song is for you. It's an old classic. I think you'll recognize it.

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0: Let's get a look at the golfers' forecast here for the first part of the week. Anyway, sunny today. Really windy overnight. Those winds are going to drop, though, and by this afternoon, you're going to see them under 10 miles an hour. And they're putting a slight chance of precipitation. I don't know if you guys know, but there was a little bit of rain yesterday. Not really rain, more of a few drops is what I witnessed. Today, sunny, 90 is going to be the high temperature. Tomorrow, sunny, 96 will be the high. Look for light winds. That's a great day for getting outside, doing something. We got mostly cloudy, but not much in the way of rain on Wednesday. Temperatures are going to stay up there, hovering in the upper 90s, let's say 97 on Wednesday. Rest of the week and the weekend looks clear of rain. This is the Golfer's Forecast. 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Their number is 915-821-2122 for Painted Dunes Desert Golf Course. Do you want to hear a little bit from the roast of Kevin Hart yesterday?
1: Yes, I've been I haven't watched it yet, so I've been waiting until I get home later today.
0: Oh. No, are you worried about spoilers?
1: I'm not worried about spoilers. No, I think it's a long roast. Kevin Hart was being roasted by everybody that you can think of that was famous.
0: Was The Rock there? Because he should have been.
1: Yes. And then a lot of the ones from last year. Nikki Glaser was not there this year, though.
2: No.
0: She's kind of become the face of roast right now.
1: Her and Tony Hinchcliffe was known for roasting. He was there.
0: This was live last night on Netflix, and Tom Brady went straight for the groin.
1: Well,
0: Kevin Hart had roasted him back in 2024. Let's see. So Tom Brady comes out during Kevin Hart's opening and makes a reference to the fact that Kevin Hart was busted for cheating on his wife in Las Vegas. By the way, the wife. In the audience, I guess they patch things up. So here you go, a little bit of Tom Brady getting in on the action early.
3: I'm going to tell you right now, this is going to be way better than the Tom Brady roast. Way better.
4: Do you ever shut up? Have you even left the forum? Or have you just been here screaming into that mic the last 2 years waiting for daddy to come home? Well, unlike your real dad, I actually showed up.
5: Oh, you son of a...
4: I do have a few words for you before I return to my affairs in Las Vegas. Oh, wait.
1: Oh, damn.
4: Not supposed to talk about affairs in Vegas? Think I broke another rule.
1: Because Kevin Hart joked about Tom Brady's...
0: Divorce
1: and Gisele Bündchen and her kung fu... partner at the time.
0: Tom Brady is the minority owner of two pro sports teams in Vegas, the Raiders of the NFL and the WNBA's Aces. Cat Williams was a surprise guest at the roast. And I guess, although I didn't know about this, he and Kevin Hart ended their longstanding beef.

0: You totally knew about this because we had talked about it right after Shannon Sharpe's interview with Kevin Hart. I mean, with Cat Williams.
1: I don't remember that at all.
0: Well, that doesn't surprise me.
1: Other roasters included Pete Davidson, Chelsea Handler. You said Chelsea Handler did it.
0: She was throwing fire at Tony Hinchcliffe.
1: Tony Hinchcliffe was on there. Lizzo, Jeffrey Ross.
0: Of course.
1: The Rock. I got some audio here. We're going to hear Jeff Ross.
0: Roastmaster General.
1: Shane Gillis. And Cat Williams roasting Kevin Hart yesterday.
2: Everyone loves you, Kevin Hart. What a story. Your dad was a street hustler and addicted to crack cocaine. So I guess being dependent on The Rock runs in the family.
3: Kevin's dad wasn't there for him because he was addicted to cocaine, which is a lot more respectable than not being there for your kids because you're filming Jumanji 3.
4: Kevin, you're going to hear some things tonight that you're not familiar with. Those things are called punchlines.
1: We've got a concert flyaway, and we're giving away three of the grand prizes, so you could win one of these. It's to go and see the Upheaval Festival. That's coming up on July 17th and 18th in Michigan, so... The VIP package includes tickets to both days. It's a two-day festival, to the Upheaval Festival in Grand Rapids, Michigan. Round-trip airfare for two-night hotel stay is included. It's courtesy of Epitaph Records, Sumerian Records, and New Noise. And, well, you probably want to know who some of the headlining bands are. Papa Roach, Gojira, Poppy, Autumn Kings, Bill Murray, and many others. So it is a code contest. On weekdays, Monday through Friday, including today, we're going to have four codes given out daily, and I'll even tell you around what time. So 10 a.m., shortly after 10 a.m., shortly after 2 p.m., the 5 p.m. hour's got a code word in it, and so does the 8 p.m. hour during Loudwire Nights. Of course, if you played any of these code games, you know to click the KLAQ mobile app or go to KLAQ.com and enter the codes in the corresponding times, and you could win this great trip. We are going to have three winners of the VIP packages, so that sounds like a lot of fun. All right, so the latest UFO releases that had been touted for about a week are being called a nothing burger.
0: Do you have the spooky music?
1: The release of UAP records directed by President Trump has been widely criticized by observers as a nothing burger, featuring underwhelming, grainy footage and decades-old intelligence reports similar to previous disclosures, meaning didn't seem like there was really anything new. While touted for transparency, critics labeled the initial tranche as a diversion from political issues. The files include reports from the Pentagon, FBI, CIA, and NASA. Here's the thing that got me. So a lot of the footage that they had is like, look, this is a UFO. It's just a grainy
5: look at this
1: dot.
5: UFO.
0: It's a dot in the sky.
1: It's not even on the sky. It's on a radar readout of what the sky looks like. Now, they did have some pictures that were artist renderings of witness testimony.
0: This is what we
1: and
0: think the alien
1: what?
0: Looked like.
1: Those were compelling if they'd been photographs instead of artist drawings. So the only what does that tell you? That the only really interesting things, you just have to take somebody's word for it. Commentator Alex Jones and Representative Marjorie Taylor Greene both called the UFO release nothing and a distraction. A lot of blurry photos, eyewitness testimony, and explanations like drones or balloons. I think I called this one, didn't I?
0: You called it.
1: I said there's not going to be anything there that really is going to make people rethink what they already think about UFOs anyway. So
0: El Pinche Bendejo in our app chat says

0: Isn't the Denver airport shrouded in conspiracies about aliens and supernatural things?
1: Yes.
2: The Denver airport is, and I don't know if it still has, but is decorated in a very bizarre way.
1: With
2: first of all, they have
1: the
2: a demon
1: eyes.
2: Horse with yes. red eyes outside. But there are the Broncos.
1: Yeah.
2: The Denver Broncos.
1: Okay, but what, why the red eyes?
2: I think there's a fire maybe inside it that gives it that.
1: That's weird.
2: I mean, we have a giant horse outside the El Paso airport.
1: Yeah, it looks nice though.
0: Oh, no, ours has been criticized
2: for having
1: really?
2: Huevos the size of beach balls. That's the first thing you're looking
0: it's
2: at
0: very,
2: is that horse's beanbag.
0: Anatomically accurate.
2: Yeah. I mean, those things are enormous.
1: Yeah. Well,
0: also, doesn't it, who is it? Ponce de Leon or who does it represent? Coronado or?
1: Someone.
0: Cortez?
2: I don't know.
3: Good.
1: Cortez, really?
0: I don't know who it is, but.
3: It's Cortez.
1: Just.
0: But.
1: Conquistador.
0: It was a conquistador, and I'm sure that a lot of people were protesting, like.
1: Because it's like, oh, yeah.
2: Apparently, there are miles of tunnels underneath the Denver airport. So you've read up on
1: this. I'm super.
2: Have you seen the pictures of some of the art installations?
1: Weird, really weird.
2: Weird.
1: With the gas mask and all that stuff? Yeah.
2: So, yeah, there's something weird.
1: And
2: not proof of UFOs,
1: the
2: though.
1: The aerial view of it, have you heard about that?
2: Now is it supposed to look like something?
1: It has the shape of the swastika.
2: Oh, really?
1: Yeah.
3: Oh my God.
2: I'll look that up.
1: Yeah, yeah.
2: I'll get back to you.
4: Welcome to Nothing Burger, where the calories are classified. Go ahead with your order.
5: Yeah, can I get an unidentified anomalous phenomena meal deal?
4: Excellent choice. That comes with a side of crop circles and a medium anti-gravity shake.
5: Can you throw in a random nondescript blob?
4: For legal reasons, we call that interdimensional.
5: Cool. And extra Area 51 sauce.
4: Please pull forward to the glowing tractor beam. And remember, if anyone asks, you never ate here.
2: As far as the aerial view of the Denver airport looking like a swastika, in that it has runways shooting off from kind of a central location, I could see how the eye might interpret that as a swastika. Is it actually a swastika? No.
1: I mean...
2: But I bet it's a layout that a lot of airports have.
1: You think so?
2: Yeah.
0: Yeah. And that's...
2: That's not an unusual layout.
0: And that's not like even a...
2: Not a swastika.
0: Yeah. It's not a...
2: You're seeing a bunch of runways.
1: Because I saw it in videos and then they kind of draw it out and stuff. And, it, you know, when they draw it out, it looks like it, but...
2: Yeah. When they show you what you're supposed
1: lines.
2: To be seeing.
1: Yeah.
2: Yeah. All right, let's take a break. We're going to come back. We've got more of the Buzz Adams Morning Show. New music from the Beatles is out, guys. There's a new Beatles song. I can play it for you in its entirety if you want me to.
0: Yeah, sure.
2: And
3: that's great.
2: And we're also going to be talking about the oldest rock stars who are either on tour or going on tour this summer.
0: Dolly Parton.
2: No, Dolly's...
3: Dolly has canceled, remember?
2: Health issues. Probably bad back, I'm guessing. let's take a break. We'll come back with more of the Buzz Adams Morning Show on the way.

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0: 76ers season is over. They were swept by the New York Knicks yesterday. And the San Antonio-Minnesota Timberwolves series is now tied 2 games apiece. Minnesota defeated San Antonio yesterday. And San Antonio star Victor Wembanyama ejected for flagrant fouls. Steve will be in a little bit later to talk sports with us. We have that on the way. Also, apparently the Beatles got back together, guys.
1: They did.
0: Some people have been talking about and wondering about for a long time.
1: Do you think they saw the Rolling Stones put out their new music and they're like, we could do that?
0: Well, the Rolling Stones song came out last week. I don't think they did it that quick. Why should we let them have all the glory? I've gotten a bunch of calls recently talking about different things that we've been talking about. First of all, the kind of underwhelming tranche of UFO information that was released by the government.
2: Good morning, KLIQ. I'm an alien. I'm in the Epstein file as well. That's why you're not getting the complete picture. Stay tuned. We're out there. We're here. We're everywhere. Goodbye. Thank you. Good morning.
0: Polite.
1: That was the most polite alien ever, yeah.
3: How nice.
0: Somebody is calling about the over 2,000 complaints that the FCC got about Bad Bunny's halftime show.
1: And they were all just openly...
0: Well, some of them were more openly racist, and some of them were a little more couched, I guess.
1: They used the word disgusting as if they were showing, you know... porn or something, but
3: right.
0: They had people dancing, which every halftime show in recent memory has people dancing.
1: I think what they thought was disgusting was seeing somebody speaking Spanish on TV.
3: They're like, "What is America?"
1: That
0: does get mentioned a lot by the people who filed complaints against the Bad Bunny halftime show.
4: Yeah. Hey, Mosho, I'm calling in about that Bad Bunny halftime show stuff. It's like everybody just forgot about like Janet Jackson and Justin Timberlake. No one J-Lo did her halftime show. It was like a freaking strip show, man. Like, I got like that side eye look for my wife where I had to pull up my phone and start playing games. I didn't see it.
0: I hear you.
4: Cause man, that was crazy. So, I mean, I think that was worse than what Bad Bunny said and did. All right. Thanks, Mosho.
0: I mean, if we're talking about sexuality, I didn't notice it being beyond the pale or even.
1: Yeah.
0: You know, more so than other halftime shows.
5: Bad Bunny's there.
1: Yeah.
0: Yes.
5: Yeah, you know, it wasn't bad, no.
0: You know, PG 13 at the most.
5: Maybe that the choreography, maybe the most people can pick on that, but it's normal stuff.
1: I don't want to see these Muslim Mexicans speaking their Spanish.
0: I'm sorry, all over did you my say TV. Muslim Mexicans?
1: Yes, these leftist, liberal, fascist, communist, Mexican Muslims.
6: Morning, Buzz. Can you pretty please with brown sugar on top do your impression of RFK updating America on the Hunter letters?
3: Oh, my God. That is
5: That's a good request.
3: Great
5: That's
3: request.
5: A good request. Let's do it.
7: Hello, morning show. It's Robert F. Kennedy Jr. calling about the Hunter virus.
1: Oh, hi, Mr. Secretary. It's good to hear from you.
7: Yes, I first caught it back in 1982.
1: How did you catch Hunter virus?
7: I was sniffing coke off the back of a diseased mouse.
1: Oh, okay. That sounds like it would do it. So what should people be worried about now?
7: Hold on a minute. This is the brainworm. I am taking control of all of RFK Jr.'s faculties. And I will tell you right now, don't be afraid of the Hunter virus.
1: We shouldn't be afraid.
3: Oh,
7: No. I am a brainworm. I live inside his brain, and I actually made him many, many IQ points smarter.
1: Oh, okay. So he's very smarty, so he can deal
7: don't
1: with this.
7: Don't worry about getting things in your body.
1: We should just let it happen.
7: Oh,
1: the hantavirus is fighting the worm.
7: One time I snorted rat poop.
1: Okay.
7: Because I thought it was special cocaine of some kind.
1: All right. Thank you, Mr. Secretary.
3: That was real good.
1: Yeah, that was pretty good.
5: Buzz, what effect do you use for your mic? That's cool.
1: Don't ruin the magic.
0: Hey.
3: It was not an effect.
0: I'm still using it, apparently.
7: Don't ask questions. You don't.

0: want the answer to.
1: That's cool.
2: It's called radio magic, Danny.
1: Find some EQ. Yeah.
3: So the Beatles have gotten back together. Have you ever heard about the times that bands came out and they didn't include the names? There was one I'm trying to think of, Klaatu. K-L-A-A-T-U.
2: They like the Day the Earth Stood Still, Klaatu?
3: Yeah, like the robot from Day the Earth Stood Still. So they didn't have any information, any bio on the band. They didn't even have the band's names. This came out like in the late 70s or early 80s. And everybody was going crazy saying this is a secret release by the Beatles. It had to be the 70s because all four of the Beatles were still alive at the time. And people were analyzing the songs and talking about how Beatlesque it sounded. And it turned out they were not the Beatles.
2: Oh, okay.
3: But the idea, just the idea of the Beatles.
2: Making a reunion.
3: Yeah, doing a reunion. I mean, lost its luster when John
1: passed.
3: Well, then when George passed away 20 years ago. Mm-hmm. That's but you got two guys left and they made a song together.
1: Yeah.
2: So Rolling Stone put out new music, but they didn't do it as Rolling Stones, the Rolling Stones, right?
1: They did.
3: Well, they used they didn't try to hide who they were.
2: But they had a fake band name or another band name?
3: I think they were the Cockroaches.
2: The Cockroaches.
1: Oh.
2: Right. So shouldn't maybe Paul McCartney and Ringo put out a fake band name?
3: I see the Rolling Stones went the bug route, like the Beatles.
1: Maybe something like the Ants.
2: Oh, that's a good point.
3: Maybe they should be the Rotating Rocks.
2: Instead of the Rolling Stones.
3: The two surviving Beatles, Sir Paul McCartney and Ringo Starr. About time you knight Ringo Starr
2: He's not a sir.
3: I don't think he is.
1: He's not?
3: I don't believe so.
1: Should be.
3: They just released their first ever duet. In the song, they're reminiscing about the old days. It's called Home to Us. Danny, I'll let you call it. How much should I play of the song? I got the entire song.
1: You got the, how long is it?
3: About 3 minutes.
1: Let's try maybe a minute first.
3: All right.
1: Yeah.

0: All right, we're a minute in, Danny.
1: Yeah.
0: Should I play some more? Is it just me, or do they both kind of they kind of sound their age?
1: They do, which I respect that. They're not trying to hide it.
0: I will say on the one that the Stones released last week, it sounded like there was some enhancement or something on the voices.
2: Danny, you don't think the Beatles sold out?
1: No, not at all, man. I think they went the opposite way. They got weirder as their career went on.
3: They were like, we're going to make it weirder.
1: Yeah.
0: The video features rare photos of Paul and Ringo when they were boys. They didn't know each other then. They wouldn't meet until they were, you know, in their late teens, early 20s. And this song will not be on a Beatles album. Sorry to tell you, it'll be on Paul McCartney's new album. That is coming out May the 29th.
1: What do you think, Buzz, of the song?
2: It sounds derivative.
0: I would say that Paul and Ringo are probably not at the peak of
1: songwriting
0: musical
1: abilities.
0: Creativity necessarily.
2: They sound played out.
0: God, I'd go see a man. If I could go see Paul McCartney and Ringo Starr in the same concert, that's I might think about.
1: Have you seen either one?
0: I've seen Paul and I've seen Ringo.
2: I'm honestly kidding about this. Like, these guys are in their 90s, aren't they?
1: They're 83.
2: Like, the fact that they're even putting out a song, we should be clapping.

0: I feel like we should just be clapping.
1: Yeah, that's a good point.
2: Yeah, they have feel good stories about like an old person involved in some musical project. I'm like, that's the same age the Beatles are.
3: Yeah. I think it's good. I like it.
0: Oh, KB says, "In okay, how many? We may need an over under on how many times Buzz is going to say, we're going to bring up the Beatles getting together again."
2: Hey, man, that gets
1: thrice now this morning.
2: That gets some people interested.
0: Get the people going.
3: Buzz, when did you start listening to the Beatles?
2: I would say, yeah, college.
3: Yeah, so that was like in like mid-80s?
2: Yeah.
3: Yeah,
2: I had a girlfriend, and she loved the Beatles.
3: Man.
0: She loved them.
3: So you got into them after John passed away?
2: Yeah.
3: Wow.
2: I remember the day in school after John was killed.
3: Yeah.
0: The day the music died.
2: All the kids, did you hear John? You know, it's just like...
1: different event.
2: That was going on.
0: That's
2: in
0: a big bopper.
2: Oops. Somebody asked me in class, did you hear John Lennon got killed? And I...
1: And were you like, oh my God, really?
3: Unfazed?
2: That was like fourth grade, maybe. Maybe sixth grade. And I said, who is John Lennon?
3: No way, man.
0: Well, he was the leader of the Communist Party in 1917. Mm.
2: It's Vladimir. Vladimir Lennon.
0: Oh, that's not John Lennon?
2: No.
3: His deal.
2: But that's how just disconnected from music I was.
3: Sure, yeah.
0: Derek Terry wrote us an email saying, the Beatles' new jam sounds like an 80s sitcom intro.
3: I can see that.
2: Well, it's all the time.
3: For the Rolling Rocks, yeah.
2: God, that's that's brutal, but kind of accurate.
3: Did you like that song they put out, I think, like about 3 years ago, the Now and Then, that was put out as a Beatles song?
2: Did not make much of an impact on me. There was the one that came out about 30 years ago when they released the box set.
3: Something About a Bird, right?
2: Yeah, Free as a Bird.
3: That was all right, yeah.
2: Yeah, that was good. Summer is the perfect time to catch a concert, and even better, to see a living legend, Ultimate Classic Rock. Is that one of ours?
1: Yeah, it is.
2: One of our websites put together a list of the oldest rockers on tour this summer. So, you say always start at 10.
0: Always start at 10.
2: To one. Number 10, John Fogerty of Creedence Clearwater Revival is out there doing it. He's 80.
0: CCR guy?
2: Yeah, the guy from CCR.
1: This list starts off with somebody
3: 80. Wow, he still got it.
2: No, and it's going up.
1: And
2: from
1: it's
2: there.
1: Going up from there.
3: Ooh.
2: Deep Purple is going to be on tour. Ian Gillan is 80, and Roger Glover of Deep Purple also 80.
0: So they take 9 and 8.
2: Rod Stewart is on tour.
0: Number 7.
2: Rod is 81. It is 20 years since South Park made fun of Rod Stewart for being so old. Do you remember that?
0: He looks ancient, like Crypt Keeper status.
2: Mickey Dolenz of the Monkees is 81 years old.
0: That's surprising.
2: I wonder if he's touring as the Monkees, because I honestly think he's the last one.
0: Probably.
2: I don't know if any of those...
0: Using that name recognition of the Monkees.
2: I don't know what this says about me musically, but I know the names of all the Monkees.
0: Mm. Weren't they the manufactured band?
2: They were.
0: Where they put out like a post looking for...
2: Made for a TV show. We need guys who remind kids of the Beatles.
0: It's interesting that they would still be touring.
2: I think Mickey Dolenz is the only... I don't know about Peter Tork necessarily, but I know Davy Jones is dead. I believe Mike Nesmith has passed on. I think Mickey Dolenz may be the last guy. Eric Clapton has some dates 84? This summer. Clapton is 81.
3: 81.
2: Mm-hmm.
0: He's number 5 on the list.
1: Wow.
2: John Anderson of Yes, 81 as well.
3: And he's not touring with Yes. He's touring with his own little group.
2: Yeah, but they're going to play all the Yes songs.
3: Yeah, it's kind of interesting. Do you know the story of how he found that band?
0: Yes.
2: The new band?
3: The new band.
0: Oh, no?
3: On YouTube, like a Yes cover band. He was impressed with them. And he's like, all right, let's make a new band. And they're like, yeah.
2: They should have named it No.
3: No?
2: Yeah. Yeah,
1: that would have been hilarious.
3: Or maybe.
2: I'm so glad I came up with that joke
0: all by myself. I just said those things.
2: Paul Simon of Simon and Garfunkel is doing shows this summer. Paul Simon is 84 years old.
1: Wow.
2: Bob Dylan is touring.
0: Number 2. How old is he?
2: 84, but he turns 85 in a few weeks.
0: And number 1.
2: Well, this is actually the oldest is Ringo. That's who we were talking about. But Mike Love of the

0: Beach Boys, one of the original Beach Boys, just turned 85 in March. But leading the list at 85, about to turn 86 in July, Ringo Starr.
1: Wow, that's amazing.
0: Is the oldest rocker on tour of the summer, at least according to Ultimate Classic
1: Rock. Just released a new song, too. God.
2: They don't got Frankie Valli on that list?
3: Didn't he die?
1: Well, he's not going on tour this summer.
2: Oh, this summer. Okay.
1: This is for the ones who are going on tour also,
0: don't,
1: this summer.
0: The category is oldest rocker. I mean, say what you will about Frankie Valli and Four Seasons. Rockers?
2: I'm not sure. I thought they were just grouping all artists, really.
0: Nope. This is rockers.
2: Have you seen the videos of him performing like last year, a few months ago?
0: They did not.
2: Frankie Valli.
0: Yeah.
2: Yeah.
0: As I recall, like, he was not really singing.
2: He's just there standing, it seems like.
0: He's just kind of standing there, and the music is playing.
2: Yeah, and his lips are moving, like, occasionally. Yeah.
0: Do they have another voice doing the singing?
2: I think so. They got to.
0: It really seemed to me like it was Frankie Valli on stage holding a microphone.
2: And that's it, yeah.
0: And I'm not sure he was singing.
2: Yeah.
0: So here are, we're going to hear from some of the oldest stars that are on tour this summer, Ringo Starr, Mike Love, Bob Dylan, and Paul Simon.

0: I would definitely go see Paul Simon.
1: Same here.
2: Without Garfunkel?
0: They've performed together in quite a while.
3: I know I'm getting old, man. Music's making me feel old. You know why? Because the rock stars I used to love are so damn old. That's wrong. There should be a cutoff age in rock and roll, man. 26, you got to cut that out. The Rolling Stones are on tour again. Stop them. That's enough. They're older than my parents. I would not pay $350 to watch my father shake his ass for 2.5 hours. $250, maybe. The Stones are so old, when Mick sings Start Me Up, he means it. Comes out, Start Me Up. They're like, okay, clear. They're too oldies. I went to see Rush last year. Remember Rush? Yeah, they're not called Rush anymore. They're too old. They're called Take Your Time.

0: the funniest part about this is this song is by an artist named Reverend Billy C. Wirtz. This song is 25 years old.
1: Oh, it is?
2: Oh, my God.
0: They were making fun of all these aging rock stars guys a quarter of a century ago. I bet Nico doesn't get any of the reference. Do you get most of them?
2: Joanna,
0: would you say get mine?

0: Take a break. When we come back, Joanna Barba has news headlines on the way for us next.
1: Federal agents say a TikTok video led them straight to an alleged stash house in El Paso. I've got your details next in news.
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2: And with your Monday morning news headlines, here is Joanna Barba with the news. Good morning.
3: Good morning. President Trump says Iran's latest proposal to end the ongoing Middle East conflict is totally unacceptable as tensions continue to escalate around the Strait of Hormuz. Iran is demanding an end to sanctions, control over the strait, and war reparations while refusing to fully dismantle its nuclear program. Iranian leaders say they will never bow to outside pressure, while Israeli Prime Minister Benjamin Netanyahu says the war is far from over. Meanwhile, oil prices jumped again amid fears the conflict could further disrupt global energy supplies, and several Gulf nations reported intercepting Iranian drones over the weekend. All eyes are now on Trump's upcoming meeting with Chinese President Xi Jinping, where the growing crisis is expected to dominate discussions. 17 Americans are now back in the U.S. after being evacuated from a cruise ship linked to a deadly hantavirus outbreak. Health officials say one passenger began showing symptoms during the flight home, while another tested positive for the rare Andy strain of the virus, which can spread from person to person. The outbreak aboard the MV Hundis has been tied to at least 9 confirmed or suspected cases and 3 deaths so far. Passengers were evacuated from the ship in Spain wearing hazmat gear before being flown to a special quarantine unit in Nebraska. Despite the alarming images, the CDC and the World Health Organization say the risk to the general public remains low and stress this is not another COVID.
2: The longer this story is in the headlines, the more and more people are sweating, you know, wondering what's going to happen. If it helps at all, there was a hantavirus outbreak that was big enough, I would say either late 90s, early 2000s, that It was definitely, a major news story like this one was.
3: So it's happened before.
4: Yeah, but as much as the measles have been in the news, that hasn't become a worldwide epidemic yet. I mean, We hear about it all the time because it is a very transmissible disease.
2: Wait, we're talking about hantavirus or measles?
4: I'm saying that there are any disease that comes out in the news. Uh-huh. Is going to get a lot of traction because we had a corona pandemic. And so I'm sure people are nervous about it.
3: Eyes are on this a lot.
4: There's a lot of PTSD. But the number of people infected is still so low. I mean, comparatively.
2: Well, they say that human-to-human transmission is rare unless you're in enclosed or close contact. If you're in one of those, like, steerage, you remember... from Titanic, they had the fancy suites. If you're in just one of the regular ones, they're tiny, man.
4: You haven't been on a ship in a while, have you? Or do you think it's still? Only, do you think

0: They're still Titanic ships.
1: No, no, no. I didn't go on the Titanic. I'm saying that the one time I went on a cruise ship was...
0: Like they can close off the bulkheads and all the Irish are underneath.
1: But it's like, right. And they're dancing to lively music. No, I'm talking about my trip in 2001, the one and only cruise I went on.
2: Uh-huh.
1: I thought it was the corniest thing ever, but I loved it.
2: You had a lot of fun.
3: People were taking pictures with you? Is that the one?
1: Oh, yeah.
3: Something
1: people
3: like that?
1: Yeah, people were taking pictures with me. That's true. But we...
0: quarters are cramped everywhere.
1: Quarters are cramped on board a ship, unless you got one of the fancy suites, which right. we did not.
3: Do you guys think the upcoming World Cup poses a threat in terms of, like, the spread?
1: No.
3: Of this?
1: No. Again, I don't... Probably I think not. This is going to...
3: Mm-hmm.
1: This is going to die away pretty quickly. I mean, sadly, it has claimed lives.
0: A couple of lives.
3: Yeah, so that means that the virus dies
1: but
3: with it.
1: My money says that this is come and go. We'll barely remember it by the end of the year.
0: Yeah, probably.
3: Could be.
0: Even if 100 people get infected, even if 500 people get infected, it is not transmissible enough right now to be like a global pandemic. Mm.
3: And it's hard to get transmissed, right?
0: Yes.
2: Yeah, they say it's pretty hard.
3: Super close proximity, yeah.
1: But if you do get it, it has an alarming
3: mortality rate, yeah.
2: Well, health officials say that the returning passengers are being closely monitored while in quarantine. New audio is revealing the terrifying moments after a Frontier Airlines flight struck a person while taking off from Denver International Airport Friday night. In the recording, the pilot can be heard telling the air traffic control that they just hit somebody before reporting an engine fire and smoke inside the aircraft. The plane was quickly stopped on the runway and passengers evacuated using those emergency slides.
4: There was an individual walking across the runway. We've got smoke in the aircraft. We're going to evacuate on the runway.
1: Okay, so you showed me what was going on. That plane was at... like liftoff speed.
2: Yes, it was.
1: You know, it wasn't just taxiing.
0: No, it was taking
2: off.
1: This guy was walking into it in a way that leads me to believe he knew that plane was going to hit him.
2: Right.
3: Was he a worker? Or
1: no.
2: No, they don't know.
1: They think he trespassed on the property.
0: Trespasser.
2: He hopped to the fence and was walking on the runway.
1: So it almost looked like he walked into, and it looked like he went into the engine.
0: It did look like he got sucked up.
2: So it does look like he was getting sucked into that.
1: That would explain why there was so much smoke inside the cabin.
2: Videos from inside the cabin show smoke filling part of the plane as emergency crews responded. More than 220 passengers and crew members were on board the flight headed to Los Angeles. Officials say no major injuries were reported among passengers, though several people were treated for minor injuries during the evacuation.
1: I'm just trying to imagine, like, out the back of that engine, did just, like, a bunch of red goo fly out the back?
2: Right.
1: What happens?
0: Have you ever made tomato sauce?
1: Of course, you know me well enough to know I've never made tomato sauce.
0: With a the ricer.
2: Authorities in South Texas are investigating. God, these stories are sad. Authorities in South Texas are investigating after six people were found dead inside a rail boxcar in Laredo near the U.S.-Mexico border. The bodies were discovered Sunday afternoon by a Union Pacific employee preparing rail cars for transport north. Police say the identities of the victims and exactly how they died are still unknown. Officials also have not confirmed whether the individuals were migrants attempting to cross the border.
0: One, these are such tragic stories. I mean, these stories about migrants who are, like, just killed in the transportation of wherever they were at. Mm. But how bad must it be in the country that you're coming from where you're, like, willing to get...
2: You're risking
0: it. If they told me, all right, you're going to be in a shipping container on a ship for about a month, and you're going to be next to about 50 other people, 60 other people, like, crammed in tight.
1: Just the circumstances of your life and the desperation that has to go into...
0: And only to end up dead on arrival because the container was sealed, hermetically sealed or something. It's very tragic.
2: Temperatures in Laredo climbed above 90 degrees on Sunday, and investigators say... conditions inside the sealed boxcar would have been significantly hotter. Union Pacific says it's fully cooperating with law enforcement as the investigation continues. A Houston man accused of killing his pregnant wife is expected back in an Italian courtroom today as prosecutors work to bring him back to Texas. Lee Gilley is accused of murder.

0: murdering his wife, Krista Gilley, in their Houston Heights home in 2024. Investigators say Gilley cut off his ankle monitor, fled through Canada, and was later arrested in Milan carrying a fake Belgian passport and other forged documents. Italian court records reportedly described him as a sophisticated flight risk with the financial means to evade authorities. Now, Italy is deciding whether he can be extradited back to the U.S., with questions surrounding whether the death penalty could apply in this case. Gilley remains jailed in Italy as the legal process continues.
1: I always find that interesting that some countries will not extradite to the U.S. because they're like, if we send him over, are you going to kill him? If yes, then no. We're going to keep him.
0: Yeah, right.
2: Like, they're so opposed to the death penalty, yeah, they don't even want to give up a criminal who's a murderer.
0: And they have, like, a thing again, in their law that says they won't extradite to a country that does have the death penalty.
1: Just finish watching Boston Legal Season 4.
2: Here we go.
1: They did make a big point on one of the episodes that the United States is in the company of some pretty terrible countries when it comes to the death penalty, that no other industrialized or major nation has the death penalty.
2: Well, China does.
0: That's what they said in the news.
2: They're an industrialized nation.
1: Or modern Western nation, I guess.
2: Russia has the death penalty. And pretty much all of the Middle Eastern countries,
1: yes,
2: have the death penalty.
1: Yes. Not, and North Korea.
2: I mean, I'm against the death penalty, but some people deserve the death penalty. I know that seems like a contradiction.
0: For some people, there's no hope anymore, and just...
2: That FedEx driver with the little... Oh, my God. They are going after the death penalty for him.
1: Oh, Russia does not have the death penalty. It's in their criminal code, but it has not been used due to a longstanding moratorium, making it effectively abolished since 1996.
2: Yeah, who needs the death penalty when somebody can just fall out a window? That's what we ought to start
0: death
2: doing.
0: Death by window.
2: Yeah, we don't have death penalty, but you're going to be near a window sometime. And
0: don't go near any windows. Federal authorities say a TikTok video helped lead investigators to a human smuggling operation in El Paso and the arrest of three suspects. According to the Department of Justice, Border Patrol agents tracked a Mercedes-Benz that appeared in social media content connected to suspected smuggling activity. Investigators say the driver later dropped off an undocumented migrant at a stash house in El Paso before leading agents on a reckless chase toward the Isleta port of entry. Authorities say 12 undocumented migrants were eventually found at that stash house, while two additional suspects were later arrested after agents allegedly watched them transport migrants near the Asarco area and back to the house. All three now face federal human smuggling charges. Two people are facing animal cruelty charges after El Paso County deputies say they left dogs inside a parked vehicle over the weekend, leading to the death of one of the animals. According to the sheriff's office, deputies responded Saturday afternoon to Waco Tanks Road after a caller reported dogs trapped inside a vehicle with no air conditioning running. Investigators say a 2-year-old French bulldog later died at the scene despite attempts at CPR, while a second dog survived. Sheriff Oscar got
2: there. God dang, you know how expensive French bulldogs are?
0: So expensive. Sheriff Ugarte says the animals were left inside the vehicle for about an hour without proper ventilation and is reminding the public that temperatures inside cars can quickly become deadly for pets, even if it doesn't feel extremely hot outside. The El Paso County Commissioner's Court is expected to discuss the future management of the El Paso County Coliseum today as questions continue to grow over whether the University of Texas at El Paso could eventually take over operations. Commissioners are set to consider starting the bid process for future management of the venue, which has been operated by the El Paso Sports Commission since 2003. That contract expires next year. Sports Commission officials say they were blindsided by the reports that UTEP may already be preparing a proposal behind the scenes. UTEP has said it regularly discusses potential partnerships with community organizations, but no official proposal has been released yet. Finally, if you're already starting mentally melting in the El Paso heat, there's some good news. The city's spray parks are officially reopening for the summer Memorial Day weekend. Starting May 23rd, all 9 city of El Paso spray parks will be open daily from 10 a.m. to 8 p.m., including spots like Marty Robbins Park, Hidden Valley, and the always popular splash pad at San Jacinto Plaza.
1: We have a hidden value.

0: Valley?
1: Yeah. Did you know that? I just found that out.
0: Is it a ranch?
2: It's ranch dressing instead of water at that one. So.
1: The El Paso Zoo Splash area is already up and running as well. The city is also reopening the Pavo Real Aquatic Center for the season. So it's that time of year where you can go cool off at the splash pad.
2: There you go, kids. There's something to do with your time. However.
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0: That song goes out to Daniel Paulus and all true
1: there
0: fans
1: you go.
0: Of Rush. All Rush fans. That's for you. Steve Kaplowitz is here in the studio with us. We're going to talk sports coming up here in just a few minutes. Your chance to see Steve, usually when you see him, he's at like a sports bar or a restaurant, something like that. He's going to be hosting the Wednesday night State Line concert at the State Line restaurant, 1222 Sunland Park Drive. Have you done one yet this year, Cassie?
2: No, this will be the first. Have you done one?
0: I didn't. Glenn was doing it, but I went out there.
2: You went as a guest.
0: Well, I just went as a fan.
2: Yeah.
0: Yeah, one of the artists. The marijuana's and jalapeno guy.
2: Oh, nice.
0: Yeah, Rich O'Toole. I'm going to go see him.
2: There you go. That's great. Yeah, looking forward to it. I'll be there on Wednesday because of...

0: the great Billy Towns.
1: Oh, the cool sounds of Billy Towns going
0: actually,
1: down.
0: I talked to one of Billy's classes at El Paso Community College a couple of months ago.
2: He's a teacher?
0: Oh, yeah, he does. He does music, like music production. Awesome. And
1: man's a legend.
2: Oh, yeah, for sure.
0: We had such a good time. It was a good class. It was a lot of fun.
1: Billy Towns. The shows start at 7:30. That's about the time the music gets started, but definitely come out early. You can get there starting at 6, claim a place out on the patio. You can order food. You can get an entire meal either inside or outside on the patio, whichever way you want it, and enjoy some tasty barbecue and an ice cold beverage. Steve's going to have some giveaways so you can win some free stuff and listen to the cool sounds of Billy Towns this Wednesday at the State Line Restaurant. How did your Mother's Day go?
0: It went well.
1: How many mothers did you have to buy presents for?
0: Well, we went and had my wife and my mom and my mother-in-law, all three. We went out. Everybody had flowers, received flowers. Aww. We had a nice time. Good time out, which was good.
2: That's the way to do it. Did you hear that, Buzz? He got flowers for his own wife. Tell Steve what your dad used to say. When your mom, for Mother's Day.
1: You're not my mother.
2: He wouldn't get his wife anything, but you get your wife, your mom, your mom-in-law.
0: And you do it, and it's from Joel. So that's the whole point.
2: Oh, it's all written from Joel.
0: So Joel's giving, and by the way, we also like the cards and flowers for the grandmas. Joel's also part of that because he spends a lot of time with them. So, you know, we don't have Grandma Day. So we have Mother's Day. It's nice. So, yes. By the way, question. Okay, and this is a serious question. I started contemplating this yesterday. Do you think there are a lot of moms, but they're moms because they're pet owners, not because they actually have children, yet they still celebrate Mother's Day because they feel like they're moms to their pets?
1: Yes, I know they do. I can confirm that firsthand.
0: Really?
1: Yeah. We have a friend, and I was told, oh, we need to get her a Mother's Day present.
2: And you were like, she's not a mom.
1: She doesn't have kids. And she goes, she has a chihuahua that's like a child to her.
2: Are you talking about Lisa?
1: No.
3: Lisa doesn't have chihuahua.
1: No, don't you worry about who I'm talking about. Anyway.
0: So the answer is yes.
1: She hits me with this, and I'm like, that's not a mother. That's a pet owner.
2: Joanna has Nanook.
1: That's not your child, though, right?
3: That's my baby.
1: Okay.
0: Did you have a hard time, though, with that whole, did you end up buying something for the woman who has the pet? For Mother's Day?
1: Yeah.
0: You did?
1: But I made it for the dog. It was like a dog treat. Yeah, like a dog treat.
0: But it was for the mom's like dog on Mother's Day.
1: But there's no way I'm going to give you a present because that would require me to be complicit in pretending that you are the mother of a pet. But
3: I want no part in this.
2: I will not live this lie.
0: Do we have Pet Owners Day? Where we celebrate?
1: I bet they got plenty of Pet Owners Days.
2: What do you call me? I'm a pawpaw.
3: A pawpaw.
1: Okay, this is why America's going down the tubes, you guys.
2: This people, is the reason.
1: Yes, this is the reason.
2: Your generation. This is why America.
1: It's making us weak. Well, how do you feel about it if somebody said, you need to get this person
2: I'm kinda curious,
1: a Mother's Day gift?
2: Because Steve brought this up
0: I don't know,
2: before
0: I just thought,
2: we got back on air. And
0: I just thought about it.
2: Something must have triggered this thought.
0: I just was wondering. I'm going out to eat, and by the way, that's another thing, okay? The idea of going out to eat on Mother's Day.
1: Bad idea.
0: Just bring food in or cook for your mom or your wife or somebody
1: like
0: that.
1: Or go on Saturday. On Saturday, it's probably slammed.
2: I think they said Mother's Day is the busiest restaurant day of the year.
0: And they're not always prepared. That's another thing, okay? It's another reason why. So that's the other issue is sometimes you go someplace and maybe the service won't be up to snuff because they're either overwhelmed, they didn't prepare enough, or they're just not ready. That's the other thing, too.
1: Now, I know you mentioned the three women in your life who got Mother's Day recognition. Did you, in addition to that, have to sneak in something extra for your mom? Because she is your mother. Or was she happy getting what everybody got?
0: She got.

0: She got the flowers and bought her lunch, and yes.
1: Did your brothers take your mom out or do anything for your mom? Like, were you the favorite?
0: He left.
1: Okay, he left.
0: He went out of town. He celebrated. Okay. He got the hell out of here.
1: Nice.
0: And that way he's like, okay, this way, all I have to worry about is my wife. Nice. I don't have to worry at all about my mom and nobody else. So that was a smart plan.
2: Well, hold on. I'm sure he got a card or a phone call or something.
0: I don't have any idea about, I don't think the card. For sure, I would say no on the card. The call, 50-50. I mean, honestly, that's a 50-50 chance that actually happened.
1: You're totally the favorite kid, aren't you, Steve?
0: Favorite, not necessarily, but I'm the one that, like, will...
2: He's not even my favorite.
0: I do. I do more. There it is. I do more. In fact, like, it's interesting because... I'll give you a great story. So I get a call Friday, right? And my mom says to me, you're not going to believe this. I go, what happened? She goes, well, I was in the computer room and all of a sudden I heard a bang. And the next thing I know, I'm looking up and I can smell like the wires are burning out of my computer. I go, what'd you do? She goes, I unplugged everything out of the wall, meaning the whole, anything that was plugged in was out. So she's like, I have no internet. I have my router's not working. My modem's not working. And I'm afraid to plug it back in because I don't want to start a fire with the computer. And I said, just take out the plug. She goes, I don't know. The power cable to the computer.
1: To the computer.
0: I said, just take it out. She goes, I don't know where it is. I said, look in the back. Look for the thickest cable you can find and just unplug your computer. She's like, I can't. I don't know where that is. So I said, okay, fine. Look, I'm not coming over today, but I'll be over tomorrow morning and I'll get it taken care of. So I show up to the house. I get it done. And as I'm doing it, she's like, you know, you weren't the first I called. I go, really? She goes, yeah, I called your brother, but he doesn't answer the phone.
2: He couldn't help. I know your brother. You're the guy to call if you got some kind of tech
0: problem. That's the other issue.
2: Why would she call Matt, who's as incompetent with tech as
0: more
2: incompetent with tech.
0: I know.
3: Wow.
0: But you know why she called him? Because she doesn't like the fact that she's always having to rely on me for everything.
1: Oh, and she wanted to try one of the other kids.
0: Mm-hmm. Yeah, and he sucks.
2: He is the most useless.
0: Answer the friggin' phone for crying out loud. Your mom's calling you.
4: I thought it's your number one participant.

0: She can, but she says, it's not hooked up to my printer. I go, I'll come back.
1: That's another issue.
0: Yes, that will take even longer.
1: So I had asked Joanna on Friday whether her nephews were going to do anything special. And you told me that they had something cooking up.
2: For their mom.
1: For their mom, Joanna's sister.
3: Yeah.
1: It did. What was the surprise? What did they cook
3: up? They made a very lovely brisket lunch for us.
1: Oh, that's really? Perfect.
3: And I'm including me because they told me Happy Mother's Day.
1: Aww.
3: And I'm not a mother, but I'm their godmother.
1: You've raised them.
2: Oh, nice.
0: Very nice.
3: I baptized them.
0: Okay, let's get to some sports.
2: Yeah, let's talk sports. The Knicks, again, seem like a team of destiny to me.
0: Listen, I got to tell you this, okay? Their last NBA championship was 6 days before I was born, okay?
2: Bill Bradley was probably on the team.
0: Yes, and Walt Frazier and Earl the Pearl
2: Phil
0: Monroe.
2: Phil Jackson, maybe.
0: Yes, you're right. Those are all the names. Those mm-hmm. are the last. Those are part of the players when the Knicks last won their title.
2: Those are all senior citizens, guys.
0: Some are dead.
3: Oh, my God.
0: No, it's, you know, they played 50-something years ago. It's not everybody's, like, Dave DeBuscher died.
2: Yeah.
0: So, you know, there are certain people that are no longer with us. Willis Reed. Yeah, there's a great team. Great team. So, anyway, the Knicks are making it look too easy. Now, if you've been following the Knicks as long as I have, my reaction is the same. It's always like, this is amazing, but I can't imagine it's going to last all the way through the playoffs.
2: Oh, you're just conditioned to
0: Yes.
2: Be a pessimist when it comes to the Knicks.
0: And expect disappointment. But it hasn't happened yet. They swept the Sixers right out of Philadelphia.
2: Let's listen in.
4: For the second consecutive season, the Knicks will advance to the Eastern Conference Finals. They've won 7 consecutive playoff games. A sweep.
2: Final score there, 144 to 114, so it wasn't close if you're wondering why the announcer wasn't very excited.
0: Wow. The announcer was excited. The announcer, in case you're wondering, was Mike Breen, who is, when he's not doing national games, is the TV voice of the Knicks, along with Walt Frazier, who's now in his 80s and he's still analyzing games. So he's trying, this is why I love Breen, trying to keep it very much even keel, even though deep down he's probably thrilled that the Knicks are actually playing this well in the playoffs.
1: We have a listener from Dallas who says, hey, Cappy, from a Sixers fan, congratulations. Hope y'all make it all the way.
0: Thank you. That's very nice of him saying that. I did not expect this to be a sweep. I thought this was going to be a 6 or 7 game series. But, boy, the Knicks just looked very, very good.
2: Minnesota Timberwolves defeated the San Antonio Spurs yesterday. This one was quite a bit closer, and it ties up that series 2-2.
5: Grigor on the sideline. It's Vassell, the catch, the fumble. Killing time here. Fox has the jack from deep. Banked it off. No good. It banked around. Champagne put it up. It's too late. Game 4 to the Timberwolves. Series tied at 2 apiece.
0: Mike Tirico with the call. Have you ever jacked from deep?
2: That's what I was wondering.
5: Grigor on the sideline. It's Vassell, the catch, the fumble. Killing time here. Fox has the jack from deep.
1: Jack from deep.
0: Yes. Jack from deep, meaning he is jacking up a shot from way out, is what that means.
1: Is it now?
0: Yes, that is the basketball lingo. Anyway,
1: a bunch of the El Paso comics were in San Antonio right when the game let out. They said they were downtown when the Spurs got out, and they said the gridlock and the honking. They showed they had videos of it.
0: Wait a minute, this was yesterday?
1: When did the
0: They were in Minnesota
2: yesterday, and they lost.
1: This might have been on.
0: This is probably Friday. Friday. They were also in Minnesota.
1: So this had to be earlier in the week. Yeah, this had to be earlier in the week. Though.
0: Okay, because they played in San Antonio this past week.
2: Let's focus on Victor Wembanyama is ejected for flagrant foul. Did they call it a flagrant two?
0: I didn't like the call.
2: He had those elbow. I mean, of course, he's 7 foot. 4 or 5, so but he did have his elbows way up there and you know, swinging.
0: Yes,
2: guess he clocked somebody in the chin.
0: Yeah, but I mean, he was also getting mugged before that, and you know, listen,
2: no matter how bad you wait for him to call the foul, you don't use your elbows as a weapon. Wimby needs to put on some weight and grow up a little.
0: You think, really? Mm-hmm. Well, I thought that should not have been a flagrant two. I think the NBA's gotten too soft. Those were the kind of plays that didn't even get fouls called years ago, and now all of a sudden you have ejections and players are out. Look, without Wemby, San Antonio loses that game.

0: as what happened. They lost by five. But with Wemby, there is no way San Antonio loses that game. So there are some people that believe that the NBA wants this series to go at least six, if not seven. And the conspiracy theorists will suggest the easiest way to do that is to eject your superstar.
1: Oh, he was throwing bows, though. There's no doubt about it.
0: It was an elbow, but it wasn't a punch.
1: It was right in the chin, too.
0: He was getting mugged. Look, again, I have no skin in this game whatsoever. I thought that that call was excessive. Didn't like it. And I
1: just the one game?
0: Yeah, this pass. Yeah, he's not going to be out for a second game, but I mean, still.
1: That would really spell bad news.
0: True, but I also felt like this was, I don't know. I've seen the replay. Was it a bad elbow? Yes. Have there been other, times players have been hit? Yes. Have they always been thrown out? No. So, I don't know. And my whole attitude is that Wemby gets the crap beat out of him during a lot of these games. Like, they are beating him up, hitting him, pushing him, and he gets shoved a lot and elbowed a lot. And things don't always get called. So because this was the obvious, I don't even call this a retaliation. He just backed out with his elbow and hit somebody. Did you see his reaction afterwards? Because they called it the flagrant two, and he's asking for a teammate. What does that mean? And then somebody whispers in his ear, "You're out." He's like, "Really? Okay." And then he decided, okay, he's out. He wasn't even upset about it. So, he accepted it. That's why Wemby is young, because if this was 5 or 6 years from now, he probably would be arguing with the officials, getting upset. But at this point, he's still very young in the game, and he accepted it.
1: That young man puts on 50, 60, 70 pounds.
0: Yeah, he'll be unstoppable.
1: That would really be an unstoppable force.
0: Agreed.
1: The NBA draft lottery took place over the weekend. Let's listen in to find out which team gets the number one overall pick in the upcoming NBA draft.
2: Picking second will be the Utah Jazz, and that means that the number one pick in the 2026 NBA draft goes to the Washington Wizards.
1: All right.
0: By the way, they entered the draft lottery with a 14% chance. This is the first time a team with the worst record has won the top pick since 2019. Mm-hmm. So think about that. We got to go pre-COVID, Buzz. The last time a team that actually had the best odds to win the lottery won the lottery. Just goes to show you that doesn't happen very often. So congratulations to the Washington Wizards.
1: Some people might think it's a little too early to start thinking about this, but you have some news about the Cowboys and their first game matchup in the new season.
0: I do. In fact, the NFL regular season will drop this Thursday, okay? So this Thursday, but the NFL always likes to give us crumbs. They'll throw some breadcrumbs at us as we wait to see the rest of the schedule. So we found out that in week one, the Giants and Cowboys will be battling it out in New Jersey to start their season. So that'll be Jim Harbaugh and the Giants against the Cowboys. In fact, the game will be played September 13th. It is the first Sunday night football game of the 2026 season, and it's also the eighth time since 2012 that the NFC East rivals will square off in their season opener. Interesting trend. The Cowboys have won six of their past seven week one games against the Giants.
1: Any other sports, Cappy?
0: Those are the big stories. The WNBA tipped off this past weekend. Did you watch any WNBA?
1: I feel like that's a trick question. So
0: why is that a trick question?
1: What if my answer is no, I did not watch
0: it? Well, then you would be like the majority of the people around the city that would have the same answer. But I will say this. Friday night, the Valkyries beat the Storm in Seattle 91-80. And what was significant, former UTEP Miner Kayla Thornton.
1: All right.
0: She started, played 30 minutes, finished with 13 points, 8 rebounds to help lead the way for the Valkyries. So that was good news, and excited that they started out winning. And then they won yesterday 95-79. They beat Phoenix in their home opener. And Kayla, 19 points on 8 of 14 shooting to go along with three rebounds. She had a terrific game. And, you know, look, Kayla is one of the leaders. She's all

0: also, looking to play for Team USA in the Olympic Games, and give her a lot of credit. Here is somebody who has absolutely made the most of her career as a pro since leaving UTEP as their all-time scorer. So congratulations. Kayla Thornton is healthy again. The Valkyries are 2-0, and she is playing some terrific basketball here right off the jump.
1: You know, we asked everybody what they did for their moms for Mother's Day, but we didn't talk to Danny Pedroza. Danny?
2: Yes.
1: What did you do for Mother's Day?
2: I just celebrated at home. Just really spending time, had a cookout with family.
3: Did you
1: buy a present?
2: Yeah.
3: What'd you get?
1: What was it?
2: Just sweats and clothes my mom likes.
3: Oh, nice. That's very nice of you.
0: You bought your mom sweats?
2: Yeah.
3: If she wears sweats around the house.
2: Goes to the gym.
0: That's a tough one. Buzz, you feel the same way? Tough gift? Because you got to make sure you get that, that could be.
1: Well, I mean, if your mom likes sweats.
2: Yeah. She works out in them.
3: You're saying clothes in general sometimes is a poor gift to get.
0: Not a poor gift. It's, sweats. Like, I wouldn't get my...
1: I think Kaplowitz is criticizing your Mother's Day gift, Danny. What do you want to say to him? Nothing. Use your psychology on it.
2: Nah, I mean...
1: Come on.
0: Wait a minute. When he mentioned sweats, you started laughing.
1: No, I didn't.
0: Yes, you did.
1: Not out loud.
0: You were giggling on the microphone as soon as he said that. You started laughing. I followed up
1: Danny
0: your laugh.
1: Danny's projecting, that's all.
0: Danny, he's sure. Just as guilty as I am, which is bad. No, but honestly, when it comes to your mom, the deal is this. You get her something that she feels she can use, clothing...
1: A mop?
3: A lawnmower?
0: I've done that before. I've asked my mom, what do you want? She goes, I want a Swiffer. I said, really? I could buy you a Swiffer anytime. She goes, no, I want that. And bring me some, and get me some cartridges. I said, okay. So we took care of the Swiffer as a gift before. So that has been
1: done. You're criticizing sweats.
0: And I bought a Swiffer. Well, I listened to my mom. But that's okay. Maybe. Listen, I'm excited, Danny, that you had a chance to celebrate with the family. That's all that matters.
2: Thank you.
1: Let's do a quick recap of Mother's Day here.
4: And now, Mom Thoughts.
5: Why did everyone get me flowers for Mother's Day? They just die so fast. At least get me something that lasts, like a bottle of wine. Just kidding. The flowers last way longer.
4: This has been Mom Thoughts.
6: We're coming right back after we think of a good reason to come right back.
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0: during Loudwire nights, there's a code in the 8 p.m. hour. 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We're going to have three VIP winners. And listen, this is the package. Two VIP tickets to the Upheaval Festival on July 17th and 18th. Round trip airfare for winner and a guest and a two-night hotel stay. Courtesy of Epitaph Records, Sumerian Records, and New Noise. So we'll get those cash codes coming your way within about an hour. I got a couple of stories I want to share with you, and then Nico says that he has a Am I the A-Hole segment. Mm-hmm. All right, so we'll get to that. Astronomers say they may have detected a thin atmosphere
1: on
0: around
1: Uranus.
0: No, let the scientists do that.
1: You're right, that would be
0: here.
1: A thick atmosphere.
0: Astronomers say they have detected a thin atmosphere around a tiny icy world out beyond Pluto.
1: Oh.
0: It's big news because it's something they have never seen on an object that small. I don't know, just kind of interesting that there are things out there that might even have an atmosphere and Pluto's not even a planet anymore.
1: That is actually really interesting that small planetoid things, maybe even the size of an asteroid or meteor, could potentially support life.
2: Is Pluto, again, not a planet?
0: It's not a planet.
1: It's a planetoid. You know who did that? Neil deGrasse Tyson.
0: He demoted Pluto?
1: He's real proud of it, too.
0: No,
2: he is.
0: Didn't.
2: I've seen when people like confront him, and he's like, it's not a planet.
1: Yeah, he was
2: smug about it.
1: He was the guy that really did it.
0: Man. And that was the only planet we had named after a Disney character. That really sucks.
2: What do they teach kids now? Because, like, you know how they used to be like,
0: my very educated mother just served us nine pizza pie. Yeah.
2: Pizzas.
0: How about this one?
2: What
0: my
2: is it now?
0: Very educated mother okay. just served us nachos.
2: Nachos. Okay.
0: A new study suggests there may be an explanation for why some places feel haunted.
2: Okay.
0: I mean, you got
2: what?
0: You got the stuff that we all know about, the cobwebs in the corner, the creaky doors.
1: Yeah, what makes a place, I mean, dark, abandoned?
0: It's infrasound, according to researchers.
1: Infrasound? Is this sound at wavelengths that we can't normally hear?
0: Because they're too low.
1: Oh.
0: For us, and the opposite of a dog whistle. It's an ultra-low frequency that humans can't consciously hear. Researchers say they found that people exposed to infrasound felt more stressed and uneasy, no matter where they were. And they had higher cortisol levels, even though they couldn't tell the sound was present. So somehow your body responds to it.
2: So oh, my God,
0: say,
2: that's so crazy.
1: It's the vibes. The stress
2: the
1: hormone.
2: The vibes, yeah.
0: Scientists say this hidden stress may cause people to think something paranormal is going on, and it probably doesn't help if you're in an old house.
2: You've already seen the visuals
0: and
2: of what's
0: people have already
2: haunted
0: told
2: house.
0: You... This house is yeah. haunted.
1: It know. Literally is the vibes.
3: Do you feel that in your house, Buzz?
2: The vibes are definitely off there. So.
0: No, I just hear footsteps going around. Nobody really? Else is there. So that's kind of weird.
2: That's the other two girls that live there. And Buzz is like,
3: guess.
2: What was that?
1: Have you told them that somebody was killed there?
2: Somebody was killed in your house?
0: I prefer not to talk about, as they're known, the murders.
3: Was it in the backyard or where it takes place?
0: Let's move on. I have other stories.
1: Wait, no. I'm more interested about this because that makes sense. Infrasound.
0: Yeah, you just
1: but
0: get...
2: So that, we can't tell it's there, but our body would recognize it.
1: But they use probably a sound generator. Where's the sound coming from in these places?
2: In these haunted houses, why is there an infrasound?
0: Boy, I didn't read that far into the article, guys. I don't know. But it also
1: wouldn't you want to hear that question?
0: There could be infrasound.
3: Yeah. Good question.
0: That's in a place that's not a menacing, I think maybe...
2: Yeah, because it does say in that
3: the ghost,
2: thing that you read, it said that it didn't matter where they were. If they had infrasound, they were going to react to it like that. But how come in a haunted or in a place where they tell you...

0: That's a haunted house.
1: Why did they have more infrasound?
0: Yeah.
2: Guys, I wasn't part of the study.
0: Oh, I thought you read the whole thing and you were summarizing it for us.
2: I would say that maybe if you're like in a mall, you know, which actually
1: is old, haunted.
2: Creepy places that could be haunted now includes malls, but you know, you're in some place that you wouldn't think of being haunted. Maybe there's some infrasound and it just doesn't register. Maybe it needs it.
3: But where's it coming from?
0: He didn't read the whole thing. He didn't read the thing, Danny.
3: Buzz.
2: Hey, so this next story is about a guy who went into a Vietnamese restaurant just because he thought the name was funny.
0: Vietnamese restaurant.
2: Ended up connecting with the elderly woman who owned it and started a GoFunder. So, Danny, I'm going to bring up, and I've made it larger, the name of the Vietnamese restaurant that this guy found so hilarious. Okay. And I want you to try and pronounce it.
0: All right. Can you see it?
3: Yeah.
2: This is the restaurant here in Florida. Go ahead.
3: I don't even know how to say that.
1: Okay, so let's spell it out. Okay. This is a Vietnamese
2: first
1: restaurant.
2: Word. B-I-C-H.
1: First word, B-I-C-H.
2: Second word, N-G-A.
1: N-G-A.
3: How would you say it, Buzz?
2: I wouldn't.
1: I do have a pronunciation guide. You want to pod me up by any chance?
2: Yep.
1: Oh, actually, no, I probably can't play this audio. No, never mind.
0: Why? I just see who it is. And
1: yeah, because I saw it, who it is. It's Tom Segura and his wife, and I'm sure.
2: And they're talking about the story?
1: They're talking about.
0: They're going to say it the way we think. All right,
1: this place is called. This is translated from a word, all right? And it means, in Vietnamese, a lot of girls are actually given this name. It means beautiful jade, emerald beauty, or precious grace.
2: Okay, I'm going to pronounce it according to the pronunciation guide. Bích Nha.
1: Bích Nha.
0: Okay, that makes sense there because the B-I-C-H, could be
2: in. And then the second name is N-G-A. So this guy saw it and thought, oh, this seems like a funny name. I'm going to go
0: in. And in a lot of places like that, the G is kind of, it's not pronounced as a G.
1: Right.
2: This man named Julian Becerra went to the restaurant because he just loved the name and wanted to see if food was good. He was blown away with the quality of the food, guys. Julian said, have you ever had a meal that was made purely with love? Well, if you haven't, you just witnessed one. The owner, an elderly woman named Mrs. Liang, insisted that Julian's meal was free because he was the first customer she'd had in hours, and she enjoyed chatting with him. I wonder if he told her about the sign, and that's why he was there. So he posted on TikTok about the place. He
1: She's
2: was so touched
1: cool
2: by the meal.
1: Bích Nha.
2: So he sat down with Ms. Ling, found out more about her. She's widowed, had a stroke. And other than the restaurant is essentially homeless. She stays with a friend but comes to work every day with a positive, happy attitude.
0: Wow.
2: To the Bích Nha. So Julian set up a GoFundMe to raise money. It raised over $190,000.
0: Whoa. Oh, that's amazing.
2: He says the money is not buying her a mansion, just a modest place near her restaurant where her rent and utilities could be covered for a while. Maybe she should think about changing the name.
1: So this is actually what a lot of Vietnamese nail salons are named after, restaurants, a lot of different things.
0: I don't know, maybe the name will now also attract a bunch of people, especially after hearing that story.
2: Now that it's gone viral and they know a little bit more about the dear elderly lady. All right.
1: I want a shirt from them. I want merch from that place. I'm proud to be
2: an a-hole from El Paso. This is Am I the A-Hole? And this is a segment where we hear two sides of a story. Well, we really only hear one side of the story. It's kind of one of the fatal flaws of Am I the A-Hole? Somebody's telling you a scenario they found themselves in, and they want to know, wait a minute, am I the one being the A-Hole?
1: Yeah.
2: Here?
1: Okay. Am I the jerk? Okay, so this actually just came in 1 hour ago. It's fresh, hot off the presses.
0: Mm-hmm. Cool.
1: And it has to do with moms. The eternal dilemma that fathers sometimes are placed into. If you are a middle-aged dad or

0: young father. Have you ever felt like you're caught between a rock and a hard place between your wife and your mom?
1: Okay.
0: Can you imagine that situation? Somebody's mom.
2: It must be a rough one to deal with.
0: And wife don't get along or something happens.
2: Yeah.
0: So am I the a-hole for telling
2: it's
0: my...
2: like that boyfriend that made his girlfriend get in the back seat because his mom wanted the front seat.
0: Right.
1: You're in the boyfriend's defense, the boyfriend's not the one that told her to move. It was the mom.
0: But sometimes you have to pick a side. And here it goes. Am I the a-hole for telling my wife her eating issues are her problem and to leave the kids and my mom out of it?
1: Damn, that's already a heavy title.
0: That is a heavy title. Let's get into it. My wife and I have two kids, 4 and 7. And my mom has been watching them for the past few months after school because we both work. My wife has always struggled with food. When she was a child, she was considered the fat kid. That's what she calls it. And in high school, she says she made it her mission to lose the weight. However, she kind of went overboard after college and developed an eating disorder.
2: Did she get skinny at least?
0: Did it work?
3: Mission failed?
0: That's all Buzz cares about. It's like, hey, good work. Good job there.
1: And Buzz.
0: Well, she has it under her eating disorder under control, but sadly it pops back up when she's stressed or there's a big event in our lives. And we have been stressed recently about our money situation. So the main issue, my mom watches the kids after school and my mom is a huge baker. She's making the treats all the time. So my wife has an issue with my mom giving the kids sweets after school. I disagree with my wife on this. My mom is not giving them tons of candy. All right. She's giving them one homemade cookie when she picks them up. It's been an ongoing issue, and my wife refuses to drop it. And it came to a head yesterday. My wife decided to drop off approved snacks.
1: Uh-oh.
2: Like a list?
0: No. The snacks.
1: These are the snacks.
0: These are the snacks that you may give the children.
1: Uh-oh.
0: Carrot sticks. And yogurt bites. Again, his mom loves to bake, so she's doing bacon stuff.
1: She's being a grandma.
0: She's being a grandma. Well, my wife and my mom got into an argument when my wife tried to drop off the snacks.
1: Uh-oh.
0: I got a call from my mom saying that if she isn't trusted to feed the kids, then maybe she shouldn't babysit. I asked my wife, what did you do?
2: Okay.
0: And she told me, and I was not happy that they got into an argument. My wife told me that she doesn't want her kids fat. Like my mother.
2: Wait, so... Okay,
1: like his mother or her mother?
0: My wife said she doesn't want our kids fat like my mother.
2: So her mother-in-law.
0: Mother-in-law. Mm-hmm. My mom isn't fat. I don't know what she's talking about.
2: Wait, is that what the guy says?
0: Yes.
2: Oh, you did such a dramatic reading of it. I thought you inhabited the character.
0: Thank you.
1: That was good.
0: And that my wife said that she is done with my mom poisoning our kids.
1: Dang.
0: We continued arguing, and I eventually just told her, look, your eating issues are your issues. Leave our kids out of it and leave my mom out of this.
2: I got a lot of opinions on this one, guys. Probably not what you think.
0: That there is no reason she should be this mental about our kids having a cookie after school. She's been crying ever since, and I'm getting the silent treatment. My mom now wants an apology before she ever babysits again.
2: The wife is crying?
0: The wife is crying and giving him the silent treatment. The mom wants an apology before she ever babysits again, and I don't know what to do about childcare at the moment.
2: Yeah, it's a real...
1: And now I don't have anywhere to take my kids.
0: Am I the a-hole?
3: Buzz is on the wife's side. I feel it.
2: You think I'm on the wife's side?
3: Yes.
2: Well, which side are you on?
3: The husband.
0: The husband's side.
2: Chill out and let him have a cookie?
3: Yeah.
2: All right, here's what I think's going on, guys.
0: All right, break it down, Rose.
2: So the wife was a chubby child.
0: Yeah.
1: Yes.
2: But then she lost a bunch of weight.
1: Yeah.
2: Even the losing the weight became an issue, it sounds
0: probably
2: like.
0: Probably still has some body dysmorphia.
2: She knows she still has fat genes.
0: Oh.
2: Genetic material.
0: Yeah, just get a bigger size.
2: Not genes. She knows that she carries fat genes.
0: Yeah.
2: And if she makes this observation about the mom, there's a good chance the husband might also be carrying around a few extra pounds. And she knows that one way you get addicted to junk food is by associating it with the best times in your life. So when you're that age and your grandma's making you a warm cookie right out of the oven,
1: hell yeah,
2: that is going to activate your fat genes that have been passed down.
1: Yes.

0: And through the rest of their life, they'll just be emotionally eating. It's like, oh, a chocolate chip cookie just reminds me of being safe at my grandma's house. That's where I think the wife is coming from. Sir, you are the a-hole.
1: Wow, Buzz, you know what? That's actually, Buzz, that was a more nuanced take on it than I thought you were capable of giving, actually. Because maybe you're saying the wife might have some actual psychological concerns.
0: That her kids are going to be fat.
2: It for sure is because she knows, like, I know that this road that they're about to go on, she doesn't want them to be the same way.
0: Being fat is not the worst thing you can be, people.
1: No, you know that for a fact.
2: But it also sounds like they're not.
3: Oh, God damn it.
2: I like how you threw that in there. It also sounds like they are not on the same page of, like, well, can our kids eat these kind of snacks and stuff?
1: That conversation might
3: have. But if it's one cookie, that's a bit extreme. I would understand if
1: Well, he might also be exaggerating. Like, if she's a baker, she probably has a tray of stuff at the house.
0: She probably lets him have a handful.
3: So I think that's what would make the difference for me. If it's just one cookie, come on.
0: Remember, we're hearing it from one person's perspective. You know, they're going to maximize certain things and minimize other things.
3: If it's a handful, then I see the point.
0: I'm getting really good at this.
2: There's a lot of families out there that don't want their kids to have any sugar like that at all.
1: Any sugar, right. So that are pro carrot
0: or make it a rare treat.
2: They're not on the same page about things like that with their kids.
1: But also, the grandma is doing them a service. This is a whole
2: babysitting.
0: She's doing it for free, I would
1: imagine. Doing it for free and doing grandma things.
2: That's just what grandmas do, right?
0: It seems like the wife and the mother need to talk this out themselves. The husband is only going to get himself in a worse position the more he interjects himself. And he has been brought into it.
3: Yeah.
0: I mean, it doesn't sound like something he wanted, but there's no real clear path for him forward.
1: They
0: need to talk.
2: Yeah, I think there's definitely a way for the mother and the mother-in-law to find some common ground.
3: Of course.
2: I'll only give you this day or something.
0: Anybody from the family is listening, they want me to call and patch things over.
1: Yeah.
0: Like, if you like my analysis of what's going on, I understand you're a fat kid. You don't want your kids to have that temptation to get fat. I could really help settle this hash.
3: How so?
1: How so? Because he
0: explained it to him.
3: Dr. Pepper Zero or like...
0: Shut up.
1: Stella in our app chat says, get a new sitter.
0: Yeah, but then you got to pay.
2: Exactly.
0: And they already were talking about money problems.
3: I think the wife's execution was not the best.
1: She also says he has to set boundaries and make sure his wife knows he supports her.
0: It does sound like he kind of, from the wife's perspective, it might seem like he hung her out to dry on this.
2: Yeah.
1: God, what a no-win situation for this guy.
2: Yeah, for
0: sure. You poor bastard. You this is why you should have been gay.
1: I'm kind of curious out there, thank you. I'm glad people are calling in. How did you resolve this, or how did moms talk to their grandparents about this kind of stuff?
0: Hello. Who's on the line, Danny?
3: I forgot to ask.
0: Okay, who's this?
4: Hello.
1: Hello.
4: Are you?
1: Yes. Yeah, we can hear you. Can you hear us?
4: Oh, me?
1: Yeah.
0: Yes.
4: Okay, sorry. That's my fault. My name is Sky.
1: Sky. Good morning.
4: I just wanted to weigh in on the fat am I the a-hole conversation because I know what it's like to be fat and be terrified that your children will become fat.
0: Could you relate
4: to... And have a mother-in-law who is a mother-in-law.
1: Right.
4: So,
1: have you had to deal with this issue personally?
4: I am very heavy. and I have a hard time giving my kids junk food or snacks like that because I'm worried that they're going to get heavy and I don't want that for them ever. And so as a mom, it's really hard to give that freedom to other people to be like, hey, I need my kid to know how to eat healthy, not cookies every day.
0: That seems like a fair request. And by the way, in this whole scenario of am I the a-hole, the mom is the mom. The mother of the children, her opinion matters more than the grandmother.
1: Sure.
0: Or it should. Yeah. All right. Okay. Thank you for calling.
1: Yeah,
0: appreciate
1: thank you, Sky.
0: It. Bye, Sky.
4: Yeah. Have a good day.
1: You too.
0: All right. Let's take a break. We'll come back in just a few minutes.

0: has got a true crime report.
1: How about you give out the number in case people want to call in?
0: Sure. I give out the neckline number. You leave a message anytime, 521-NECK, 521-6325. Or call us in the studio, just like Sky did. It's easy to do. 910-4995. That's 910-4995. And since we're talking about moms and grandmas and Mother's Day was yesterday, this is for everybody who let it slip their mind that Mother's Day was yesterday. It's a classic.

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15: Happy Twilight Zone Day, everybody. I'm specifically talking about the original with Rod Serling as the host, because they did reboot it in the
16: 80s. Love it.
17: They did.
15: They did a reboot about 5 years ago with Jordan Peele. Jordan Peele.
17: Yeah.
15: I'm talking about the original, the black and white version, where stars
16: you,
15: like William.
17: Where would you have seen it?
16: A sci-fi. Network.
17: Yeah, the Sci-Fi Network. That's where I remember.
16: Would play it all the time. They would have marathons on 4th of July, on New Year's Day.
17: Where would you watch it? It was network TV for you, probably?
15: Yeah, reruns on network TV.
17: Reruns. Don't lie to me. You were there for the original.
15: No, I was not. Man, these were all... It was done by the time I was even alive. There was what people call a sequel to The Twilight Zone called Night Gallery. And it was the same kind of thing. Like, short stories hosted by Rod Serling.
16: Oh, okay.
15: Yeah.
17: You know what eventually we got were things like Are You Afraid of the Dark?
16: Hell
17: and
16: yeah.
17: Goosebumps, but all can be traced back to Twilight Zone.
15: Real quick, favorite old black and white Twilight Zone, Joanna, go.
16: The After Hours.
15: Mm-hmm. Which one's that?
16: It's the one where a woman goes into a department store and nobody can remember where she came from, or she can't remember where she came from.
15: Mm-hmm.
16: And at the end, it turns out she's a mannequin.
15: She's a mannequin that got a day pass, and now she has to go back to being a mannequin.
16: Yep. Such a good one.
15: Eye of the Beholder, a woman with something has happened to her. Her face is hideous. Like, no
16: she's
15: one can stand it.
16: She's bandaged up the entire time.
15: You know this one, don't you?
16: Yes.
15: So that you can hear the doctors are gathered, and the nurses are all gathered around.
16: And
15: they're like, we're
16: so
15: going to see if this procedure is going to work. They finally unwrap her, and it's this beautiful, beautiful young woman.
16: And they're so distraught, and they're like, there's nothing more we can do for your hideous
17: face. That one's really good.
15: They pan out. The doctors and the nurses are all hideous gargoyle type people. Great one.
17: Nico! Best one is Nightmare at 20,000 Feet. It is a
16: good one.
17: With William Shatt.
18: Yeah. There's a creature on the wing of this plane.
17: There's a creature on the wing.
16: So good.
17: The plane. Actually, I even like the remake with John Lithgow.
15: Oh, the remake with John Lithgow is really good. Don't get me wrong.
17: Hey, did one of the Twilight movies kill some people?
15: Yes. Actor Vic Morrow, who was a famous actor, and two...
17: Children
15: were killed.
17: By a helicopter?
15: Yes.
16: Oh, my God.
15: And one of the segments is about this racist, bigoted dude, and he has to go back and interact with, you know, different times in history, and this scene was, and it's the guy, what's the guy? He's a famous movie director. So it was the Twilight Zone was, Steven Spielberg directed one of them. I'm drawing a blank, but he was a famous, famous director. But yeah, three people were killed on the set of the Twilight Zone.
17: Yeah.
16: Well, also, one of the best rides at Disneyland.
17: John Landis. It was John Landis.
15: It was John Landis.
19: That's the sound of the police. That's the sound of the beast.
15: It's time.

0: For our true crime report, actual crime stories from around the world and across the nation. And we do have the Florida Maine game.
1: Yay!
0: Today.
1: I'm feeling lucky.
0: A couple of quick hits here to start off the true crime report. A woman in West Virginia is facing charges after she chased down and fired multiple shots.
1: Oh, God.
0: At a driver who had hit a chicken outside her home.
2: A chicken?
0: This is West Virginia. I've got to assume this is rural. You know, you got chickens. You don't have to be rural. People have chickens in their yard in my neighborhood.
1: Yeah. I was going to say, also, I have a friend. She lives close by to me. We're in this, I mean, in the city. They have chickens.
0: Yeah, chickens.
1: Yeah.
0: Anyway,
1: a price,
0: I guess they were her chickens, and she was upset that one of them got hit, so she chased and started shooting a gun.
1: Oh, my God. Mm-hmm.
0: In other news, the U.S. State Department will begin revoking U.S. passports of thousands of parents who owe a significant amount of unpaid child support. What do you think of that?
1: I think that's an interest. That's fascinating from a law point of view. Like, you owe child support. What are we going to do? We're going to
0: revoke
1: passport,
0: your
1: right?
0: passport.
1: Huh. I wonder whose idea that was.
0: Two women have been charged with a half-assed robbery.
1: Like, they didn't think it out the whole way through, or they literally, their asses were hanging out?
0: No, no. The bar was called the half-ass bar.
2: Oh, my God.
0: The half-ass bar is in Bland, Missouri. But the robbery was also half-assed. So it was doubly half-assed.
1: Yeah.
0: It was full-assed. Two women have been charged after stealing more than $3,500 from the half-ass bar in Bland, Missouri. They broke into the safe. They broke into a cash-to-coin exchange machine. Actually, they took that with them. And they attempted but failed to break into an ATM. They were also caught on security cameras. Their vehicles were caught on security cameras. Turns out one of the women was the daughter of one of the owners of the bar.
1: Oh, interesting.
0: So that really is half-assed that you don't know where the security cameras are. The motivation, according to police, was probably financing a drug habit. Because one of the women had fentanyl and meth on them when they were caught.
1: Sounds about right.
0: Now, the owners of the half-assed bar called out their daughter on social media when they found out she was robbing them. The police asked them to take down her actual name while the case works its way through the legal system.
1: Can you please take your daughter's name off of social media? Let us handle this.
0: I mean, I don't know what the population of Bland, Missouri is, but it sounds like the kind of town where everybody knows who everybody is anyway.
1: Yeah.
0: So, half-assed robbery of a half-assed bar.
1: Place.
0: Got a little bit of audio. So for some of our stories here, a Florida woman, this is not our Florida man story, though. A Florida woman who thought an intruder was breaking into her home got up to investigate. So it was making a lot of noise. She thought somebody was breaking in. She found two alligators fighting on an enclosed porch, which she says her children play in. Here is homeowner Kayla Burris talking about the encounter with the two alligators.
3: I thought somebody was breaking in because I never thought that the gators were going to enter my porch. Definitely it looked like they were fighting over territory or something. It wasn't like a mating ritual that I had seen because there was blood and it had its hindquarters like in its jaws through the door.
1: Oh my God.
3: It was scary, and I just warned everybody else in the neighborhood, like, watch your kids, watch the dogs, because it was fast and they were powerful.
1: The gator's like, we need a fight. Where are we going to go?
2: No.
1: Let's go to that lady's house.
0: Florida, though, right?
1: Florida.
0: In Texas, a woman went over and kicked a man's Corvette, which she claimed was too loud because she has sensitive ears. It was caught on video at the gas station. The woman claimed that she had a condition and went over and confronted the man at the gas station after he started up his Corvette.
4: It's too loud.
1: What?
0: That's exactly what she said. You can see her going over there.
1: She kicked the door. Okay, like the body work. She keeps the body work.
0: Yeah.
1: Oh.

0: Anyway, she got into it with the guy.
1: Okay, you understand what I said to you, sir?
2: I understand, ma'am.
1: All right, we'll call the police.
2: I'm calling the police.
1: And have them enforce the law. Do you understand?
2: Ma'am.
1: Do you understand?
2: You just kicked my vehicle, ma'am.
1: Do you understand?
2: You just kicked my vehicle.
1: Do you understand? I'm
2: back away from my car now.
1: I have tinnitus.
2: Back away from my car. Back away from my car.
1: No, you have to certify that you understand me. Do you understand me? Do not do that again. You're hurting my ears. Do you understand me? Do you understand me? You're hurting my ears. I need to pump my gas and get going in my truck. Do you have mental retardation?
0: Oh, there we go.
2: Please back away from me, ma'am.
1: Don't do that again with your car. It's illegal.
3: Did you catch the last
4: Yeah, she
3: bit?
4: Had to do some penis shaming at the end.
3: Your penis must be the size of a peanut.
0: The dude has a matte black C8 Corvette Z06, so possibly a little midlife crisis going in. I don't know.
4: I'm not going to sue. First of all, you're gonna go against that guy. I mean, that chick was
0: You're saying the guy is definitely in the right.
4: Yeah.
0: Okay. I don't know if that's just how a Corvette sounds.
4: Yes.
0: But isn't it kind of infuriating when somebody's car is so loud and you know they put something on it to artificially make it louder?
4: Yeah, that is. I mean
0: if it's just kind of a pathetic cry for attention, right?
4: Especially if it's not a nice car. If right. it's a nice car, I understand it.
0: It is. And it's got. They just put something on it to make it louder. What are you doing? I wonder if this lady would have gone and kicked a bunch of Hell's Angels because they're Harleys. Make so much noise when they start them up.
4: Yeah, I was going to say, this lady, I don't know if she would go up to a hardened biker and do the exact same thing. What a Karen. I love Karen videos. I'm watching like a ton on YouTube right now. Like just Karen's getting...
0: Oh, I thought Karen's had kind of had their day and people were not into those anymore.
4: I'm still into the videos.
0: All right, well, let's do the new Karen theme with the gas station Karen.
5: Karen.
6: Karen.
5: Karen.
6: Karen.
5: Karen.
6: Karen.
5: Karen.
6: Karen.
5: You what?
6: Why did you do that? Why did you do that, Karen?
7: She's alarming but disarming and a really very charming modern girl.
1: Don't do that again with your car. It's illegal.
5: Karen.
0: All right. Florida man game. Everybody ready? I need you to write down an answer as I give you a headline about a Florida man story. Who runs naked?

0: right. The rules are pretty simple, so you can play along at home. If anybody's able to get the right answer, our company will pay you $10,000.
1: $10,000 clams.
0: It's hard to believe. Really? They'll give you $10,000 just for getting the correct answer.
1: Smackaroos.
0: Florida man arrested for blanking while intoxicated. Florida man arrested for blanking while intoxicated. All right, contestants. Well, I know that does not give you a lot. What do you mean?
2: Coke or meth, crocodile.
0: Crocodiling while intoxicated.
2: Hot pocketing. No. Okay, please say it again.
0: Florida man. Arrested for blanking while intoxicated. I need to caution the contestants. We only have 8 seconds left to write your answers down.
2: Wait, I need more time. I can't think of anything.
1: One more time. Let's hear it.
0: Florida man arrested for blanking while intoxicated. All right, time is up, everybody. Need to have your answers.
2: All right.
3: I got mine.
0: All right, Danny's got his. All right, Danny, you can go first. Florida man arrested for blanking while intoxicated.
3: For using the restroom.
1: Okay.
3: Or going to the restroom, black in public.
1: All right. Yeah. Okay. All right.
0: Nico?
1: I'm saying surfing while intoxicated.
2: Oh, that's a good one.
0: Do people... This may seem like a dumb question. Do people surf in Florida?
2: In the beaches of Florida?
0: Yeah. But is it good surfing water?
1: If it's boogie boarding, I still get it. I still win.
0: Okay, but you say surfing while intoxicated.
1: Yeah. / boogie boarding / all water-related activities.
0: All right, Joanna, you had a little bit of trouble coming up with an answer, but let me hear. Florida man arrested for blanking while intoxicated.
2: Because you added that ing at the end of blank. I'm going to say teaching while intoxicated.
0: Guys, some really good answers. You did not have a lot to work with. However, no correct answers. Florida man was arrested for operating a drone while intoxicated. So.
1: A drone?
0: Yeah.
1: Droning while intoxicated.
0: 34-year-old man in Florida named Richard Carpenter was operating a drone at around 12:20 a.m., so shortly after midnight. He intentionally buzzed a parked car with the drone. Well, the guy who was in the car with his windows down at the time called police because the drone's spinning blades, he felt, were too close for comfort. The police showed up, and Carpenter, the guy with the drone, admitted he was flying the drone in that direction because he thought that car was following him, since he saw it in several different locations. The victim said that he was a delivery driver, and that's why he was stopped in the neighborhood. Police smelled alcohol on the drone owner's breath and said that he seemed hammered. Officially, Mr. Carpenter was charged with burglary and assault.
1: Mm-hmm.
0: He was charged with burglary and assault. That's because in addition to the drone stuff, Mr. Carpenter also reached inside the guy's vehicle and tried to wrestle his phone away from him.
1: Oh, that's messed up.
0: So, is it illegal to operate a drone while you're intoxicated?
1: Apparently.
0: I mean, I don't have a drone, but I bet a lot of people out there do. And would like some clarification.
1: Remember with Jibs... when he was into the drones, he said that you had to register with the FAA for some of them.
2: Really?
1: Mm-hmm.
0: Probably the bigger ones, I'm sure. Anyway, that was the answer. No winner today on the Florida Man game.

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0: 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That's the 10 a.m. May 11th entry, F-O-O-D. Put that in there four times daily. Next one coming up with Double G after 2. He'll have one at 5, and then Chuck Armstrong has one right after 8 o'clock. It's two more weeks of code words. The more you enter, the better the odds you will join the uprising. This trip is courtesy of Epitaph Records, Sumerian Records, and New Noise.
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0: 95.5 KLAQ, El Paso's best rock. I'm Kevin Vargas, and this is a pretty exciting week for El Paso. We got things that are starting to fire up for summer series, springtime here, and we're winding down windy season. A little breezy today, but check that calendar. Not that much longer left than the heat of summer arrives, but it can stay cool on Thursdays with Cool Canyon Nights. The McKelligan Canyon Concert Series is back again. Westar presents Cool Canyon Nights. 16th season starts this Thursday night. Mariachi Los Arios on the main stage. Tony Ramirez on the EPCC Career and Technical Education patio stage. Special thanks to all those making it happen. Labanati Law Firm, White Claw Hard Seltzer, Cayman Jack, Baby Tree Surrogacy, Charlie Clark Auto, Johnson Jewelers, and Superior Sign and Lighting, all contributing to keep this a free concert series. There's a few, very few VIP tickets left for Thursday night. KLEQ.com, KLEQ app.
1: Hey, it's Chuck with Ottawa Nights. I hope your Monday is going as good as a Monday can go. We will wrap things up tonight together as we jump into a brand new Fight Club. 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And I got a few other surprises in store, man, to help us get through Monday night. Don't be late. Loudwire Night starts at 7 o'clock. I'll see you in just a little bit.
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The warning's been around for a while, formed in 2013 when they were all little girls. They've done a lot since then. 4 studio albums, 1 live album, 2 EPs, and a whole lot of music videos. Here's a new song, Kerosene. 95.5 KLAQ.

0: 95.5 KLAQ, El Paso's best rock. I'm Kevin. They are The Warning. That's the song Kerosene. If you haven't come familiar with The Warning just yet, they are all over social media, having way too much fun. And they're also hardworking. Besides being on the road right now in the Pacific Northwest, they are, as they told Chuck Armstrong on Loudwire Nights not that long ago, planning on releasing their fifth studio album. They just don't have a definitive timeline yet. Coming up on Sunday, it's your opportunity to hear some of the new releases that have just come out. Yes, I know, it's still a long ways off. We just had Sunday yesterday, but Q Connected is worth talking about because this is a new music discovery program. It's your opportunity to hear the latest national, regional, and local rock. This Sunday, you can hear a new song from Chris Jericho's band, Fozzy. Also, John Moyer of Disturbed, local El Paso boy. He's been busy producing, and he's produced a song from Jeff Tate that is vintage Queensryche. That's all part of this Sunday's Q Connected.
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95.5 KLAQ, El Paso's Bass Rock. I'm Kevin Vargas. One of the things that El Pasoans absolutely love is entertainment for F-R-E-E, our favorite four-letter F-word. Yeah, it's free, all right. 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West Star presents the return of Cool Canyon Nights. This, in just days, is opening week. Mariachi Los Adios on the main stage. Tony Ramirez on the EPCC Career and Technical Education Patio stage. 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
1: Hey, it's Chuck with Ottawa Nights. I hope your Monday is going as good as a Monday can go. We will wrap things up tonight together as we jump into a brand new Fight Club. And this week, the Fight Club is all about grunge. 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And I got a few other surprises in store, man, to help us get through Monday night. Don't be late. Loudwire Night starts at 7 o'clock. I'll see you in just a little bit.
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0: last week, big surprise on social media, Five Finger Death Punch said, Eye of the Storm is coming. Yeah, you heard me. New song on the way from Five Finger Death Punch. And I, Kev, I've heard it. It's got a guitar solo. 95.5, The Cue.
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is a sound we are not going to hear this week. I don't mean Guns N' Roses. I mean rain. Here's your daily high. 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Tomorrow, 95. 95, 93, 94. It continues right into the weekend. This is Volbeat, all about keeping those inner demons down. 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

0: 95.5 KLAQ, El Paso's best rock, Volbeat, from their album God of Angels Trust, Demonic Depression. I'm Kevin. We had a concert announced last week, Theory of a Dead Man with Seven Dust and Return to Dust. It's called the Dead Seven Tour, Abraham Chavez Theater, September 15th. They went on sale. Ticketmaster's where you get yours. Five Finger Death Punch is coming to the area. They're going to be at End of the Mountain Gods next month on June 18th. Everyone talking about Shinedown with the excitement of nice to have them back. They're bringing Coheed and Cambria. And From Ashes to New, DJ Rockfeet as well. That's the Haskins Center. August 2nd, the date for that show. Mars Volta is going to be at the Abraham Chavez Theater. Just a whole lot of concerts are starting to fall into place here on the concert calendar. Keep track of them all. 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

0: 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Never too soon to start thinking about the weekend, even on a Monday, as we try to get you rocking through the start of this work week. This coming Friday, Motley Crue will be the weekend starter six-pack. 5 o'clock, Crue fans get a whole lot of the Crue. 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

0: 95.5 KLAQ, El Paso's best rock. That's the new song for the Pretty Reckless, When I Wake Up. I'm Kevin Vargas. We have a trip for you to win, a rock and road trip to join the uprising. A trip to Upheaval Festival, Grand Rapids, this July. VIP status included. Papa Roach, Gojira, they're the headliners of the two-day events, one each day. Poppy, Story of the Year, Bill Murray, Magnolia Park, Autumn Kings, a whole lot of bands on the two-day lineup. 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It's courtesy of Epitaph Records, Sumerian Records, and New Noise. The next code word with Dubba G in approximately 1 hour.
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0: 95.5 KLAQ, El Paso's best rock. I'm Kevin. Coming up this Thursday night, it is The Return. Westar presents Cool Canyon Nights. We're talking first night, opening night of the 2026 season. This is going to be the 16th season of the free concert series events at McKelligan Canyon Amphitheater. Mariachi Los Adios are going to open things up on the main stage. Chuddy Ramirez on the EPCC Career and Technical Education Patio stage. That whole lineup and VIP tickets for the shows while they last, they're all on sale, the entire series. KLEQ.com. Big time thanks to all those who help keep it a free series. 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
1: Hey, it's Chuck with Ottawa Nights. I hope your Monday is going as good as a Monday can go. 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And I got a few other surprises in store, man, to help us get through Monday night. 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I'll see you in just a little bit.
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Help you through the rest of this Monday workday, one that hasn't been too brutal. No rain, it's not as hot as it's going to be, and the wind hasn't been disgusting and dusty and dirty. 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

95.5 KLAQ, it's El Paso's best rock. Good afternoon, Double G stepping in to rock the second half of your Monday with a concert preview. This is From Ashes to New. Drag Me, they're coming to town in August. We could also be sending you out of town for a show. I'll give you another code to win the next rock and road trip right after this on KLAQ. I got a feeling that-

95.5 KLAQ. It's El Paso's best rock and Drag Me by From Ashes to New. Band coming to town in August on the 2nd. They'll be in the Haskins Center with Coheed and Cambria, DJ Rockfeed, and Shinedown. Keep listening for chances to win free tickets for that right now. Let's see if we can get you to win something even better. Another concert, but this one you have to travel for. It's another rock and road trip. The Q wants you to join the uprising. The Upheaval Festival is in Grand Rapids, Michigan, July 17th and 18th. The grand prize winner gets round-trip airfare for two, a two-night hotel stay, and two VIP tickets, one for each day of the festival, courtesy of Epitaph Records, Sumerian Records, and New Noise. Your 2 o'clock code word that could win it for you is LAND, L-A-N-D, LAND. As in, your plane will land in the airport at Grand Rapids, and you won't have to pay for it. Papa Roach Gojira, story of the year, just a few bands on the bill. Next code coming a little after 5.

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0: 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August 2nd, Shinedown, Queen Cambria, From Ashes to New, and DJ Rockfeed all coming to the Haskins Center. 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
1: Hey, it's Chuck with Outdoor Nights. I hope your Monday is going as good as a Monday can go. We will wrap things up tonight together as we jump into a brand new Fight Club. And this week, the Fight Club is all about grunge. 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And I got a few other surprises in store, man, to help us get through Monday night. 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Loudwire Night starts at 7 o'clock. I'll see you in just a little bit.
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Back to their debut album for that one from Pearl Jam. Now from the Evanescence's new album, here's their latest, Who Will You Follow? And I'm Dubba G. Here comes 40 minutes of nonstop El Paso's best rock on KLAQ.

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I know it's Monday, but hey, El Paso's best rock can make even a Monday better. 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

0: 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Latest from Shinedown, that's Safe and Sound. 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They're coming to town, man. 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

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Black Days on a Monday. Hey, rolling into the afternoon now. I'm Dubba G. I've got 40 minutes of nonstop El Paso's best rock ready to go. 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

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Jumping from the best classic rock to new rock, here are the warnings. I'm pouring a little kerosene on this Monday afternoon. Right after this, details on how you could join the uprising in Grand Rapids on 95.5 KLAQ.

95.5 KLAQ, El Paso's best rock, Three Sisters, one hell of a band. That is The Warning. I'm Clint Garza with, not a warning for you, but more of a heads up. In 1 hour, you're going to have another chance to join the uprising. Q would love to see you in Grand Rapids, Michigan for the Upheaval Festival with Papa Roach, Gojira, Poppy, Story of the Year, Bill Murray. The list just goes on and on. So many bands. It's a two-day event. You could win round-trip airfare for two, a two-night hotel stay, and two VIP tickets to both days, courtesy of Epitaph Records, Sumerian Records, and New Noise. Your next code that could win you the trip is coming your way here in about an hour.

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0: 95.5 KLAQ, El Paso's best rock and classic GNR. If you like classic rock, particularly classic rock from Pink Floyd, man, have you got a night coming. On the 23rd, the Pink Floyd Laser Spectacular is back in the plaza. This time around, the promoters are saying we're going to get something special. We're going to see it as, quote, we've never seen it before, end quote. They're being mysterious on this one. We'll all find out together on the 23rd. Tickets available at the Plaza Theater box office or through Ticketmaster. And listen tomorrow for chances to win free tickets. It's going to be another two for Tuesday on the queue. We will be doing double shots. And every now and then, if you catch a double shot from Pink Floyd, it will also come with a chance to win tickets.
1: Hey, it's Chuck with Ottawa Nights. I hope your Monday is going as good as a Monday can go. We will wrap things up tonight together as we jump into a brand new Fight Club. And this week, the Fight Club is all about grunge. I'll also get you tonight's code word for that VIP trip to the Upheaval Festival to see Papa Roach, Poppy, Magnolia Park, Gojira, and so many others. And I got a few other surprises in store, man, to help us get through Monday night. Don't be late. Loudwire Night starts at 7 o'clock. I'll see you in just a little bit.
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95.5 KLAQ, El Paso's Best Rock and Green Day. Glenn Garza here, 40 minutes of nonstop El Paso's Best Rock coming at you now. Starting with the new one from Billy Morrison. And he's back in action and once again calling in his bros for help. Sully Erna from Godsmack and Nuno Bettencourt from Extreme helping him out on this one. It's Becoming on the Q.

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95.5 KLAQ, El Paso's best rock and classic AC/DC. That wraps up that 40, and as promised, I told you the 40 would end with another chance for you to win the next rock and road trip. Here it comes, man, a chance for you to join the Uprising. It's a VIP package to the Upheaval Festival in Grand Rapids, Michigan. Papa Roach, Gojira, Poppy, Story of the Year, Bill Murray, and a ton of other bands. 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

0: 95.5 KLAQ. It's El Paso's best rock with Motley Crue. And I'm Dubba G. I know it's only Monday, but just want to give you a quick heads up. Don't make any plans for Wednesday evening unless those plans are to go catch another free concert at the State Line Restaurant. 1222 Sutherland Park Drive, the State Line Music Series is back this year, presented by the law offices of Frederick Mandel and benefiting the El Pasoans Fighting Hunger Food Bank. It's going to be a really nice night. They've got a beautiful patio, some of the best barbecue anywhere, cold drinks, full bar, and a free concert this week. We got Billy Towns on stage.
1: 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I hope your Monday is going as good as a Monday can go. We will wrap things up tonight together as we jump into a brand new Fight Club. 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I'll also get you tonight's code word for that VIP trip to the Upheaval Festival to see Papa Roach, Poppy, Magnolia Park, Gojira, and so many others. And I got a few other surprises in store, man, to help us get through Monday night. Don't be late. Loudwire Night starts at 7 o'clock. I'll see you in just a little bit.
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95.5 KLAQ, it's El Paso's best rockin' Chevelle. Seeing red over here. Very soon, they're going to be seeing a happy hour sign somewhere. But first, we got to get this Monday wound down. Here's a little something to rock your commute. New 3 Days Grace. 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